0: Another U.S. attack on Iran last night, President Trump called it off, announcing a breakthrough in talks with the Islamic Republic.
1: We just made a great settlement of the war with Iran, and we're going to be subject to finalization of documents. We should get done over the next few days. We'll probably have a signing maybe in Europe.
0: More from the BBC's Thomas Morgan in Washington.
2: In the Oval Office, a confident Donald Trump said the Strait of Hormuz could reopen to shipping as early as Saturday. He said his vice president, J.D. Vance, would probably be signing the deal in Europe over the next few days. This week has seen tit-for-tat strikes between Iran and U.S. forces, following the downing of an American helicopter on Monday. Iran has said although the majority of an agreement has been finalized, it's not yet reached a final conclusion on the deal. Tehran again accusing the U.S. of making excessive demands and adding new requests at the last moment.
0: A key surveillance tool allowing the U.S. to collect intelligence abroad expires later today. The House and Senate failed to temporarily extend the program, expiring at midnight. President Trump is nominating Jay Clayton, the U.S. attorney for the Southern District of New York, as director of national intelligence. Powerful storms have again battered parts of the Midwest. At least three tornadoes touching down in communities outside Chicago, destroying homes, uprooting trees, bringing down power lines. Storms have also grounded flights and knocked out power to hundreds of thousands of utility customers across the Midwest and in the Northeast. And forecasters warn that more severe weather could hit some of the same areas later in the day today. On Wall Street, Dow futures 360 points higher. NASDAQ futures up 132 points. This is SRN News. A call for new warning labels on TV programs.
3: A lot of shows for children are being loaded with characters and storylines promoting the gay agenda these days, and Senator Jim Banks is concerned. The Illinois Republican is urging the Federal Communications Commission to add an LGBT warning to its current content rating system so parents know what their kids are watching. Concerned Women for America reports that 40% of Netflix shows aimed at small children contain LGBT content. Michael Harrington reporting.
0: Thousands of Southern Baptists have voted to advance a formal ban on churches with women pastors and the nation's largest Protestant denomination. The vote at the SBC's annual meeting in Orlando this week sends a clear message that men alone should preach. The resolution easily exceeded the two-thirds majority required to amend the denomination's constitution. The ban will require a similar vote at next year's annual meeting to gain final approval. This is SRN News. The Texas Attorney General's office has notified the Big 12 of potential legal action from Texas Tech.
4: This follows a court order allowing quarterback Brendan Sorsby to regain NCAA eligibility despite gambling on sports. The Big 12's executive board met Thursday to discuss options after a Texas court issued a temporary injunction Monday that prevents the NCAA from enforcing its ban on Sorsby. He had been ruled ineligible after betting on his own team while in Indiana. Big 12 Commissioner Brent Yormark says the board will meet Monday to decide on a course of action. Keith Peters reporting.
0: A history-making day on Wall Street with SpaceX making its debut on the NASDAQ. It is the largest initial public offering ever. The price of a share of SpaceX stock, $135, 555 million shares going up for sale. More details, srnnews.com.
5: Hello, this is David Snyder, president of Baptist International Missions Incorporated, welcoming you to today's broadcast of Moments for Missions under the direction of our vice president, Dr. J.B. Godfrey.
6: Deuteronomy chapter 31, verses 6, 7, and 8 say, "Be strong and of a good courage, fear not, nor be afraid of them. For the Lord thy God, he it is that doth go with thee. He will not fail thee nor forsake thee." Well, the last few days I've been sharing about some of my dear friends here at BIMI who've moved on ahead of us to heaven. Talked about Dr. Pat Creed and then Kay Jones and then her husband, Terry Jones. Let me tell you today a little bit about my good friend Tom Lancaster, fellow Marine, serving our U.S. military at home and abroad for over 30 years. And what I'm going to share with you now are words from his dear wife, Dottie, and she said, "Greetings in the precious name of Jesus. I write this, my first solo prayer letter, with mixed emotions. My heart is grieved that I have had to say goodbye for a little while to my precious sweetheart of 63 years. It's been the joy of my life to serve beside him for all those years, even to the very end. Even at his weakest, he was sharing the gospel with doctors and nurses and hospital attendants and anyone else within listening shot. My heart rejoices that now he's with our Savior, free from pain, enjoying the loveliness of heaven and the reunion of loved ones who have gone before. My heart is grateful to our supporting pastors and churches who have faithfully prayed for us, encouraged us, supported us financially all these years, especially our 20 years serving our U.S. military in Germany. I want you to know that I will continue to follow the Lord and continue to serve him however he sees fit. And my heart is burdened to pray more fervently for our military and our military missionaries. Military missions was our heart. My heart is encouraged that while I walk a new journey, I do not walk alone. My Savior has promised to walk with me, and he sends others who encourage me as well. My children are always there to love and encourage me. My church and pastor are great encouragers too. Well, those are wonderful words from Mrs. Dottie Lancaster. And again, my wife and I had the privilege of being in Fort Overthorpe, Georgia, at Moriah Baptist Church back on April the 9th for the celebration of life service for Tom Lancaster, as I've already mentioned, my fellow Marine. And for many years, by the way, he grew up in a home. His mother and father were both drunkards and didn't grow up in the best kind of home. But isn't God good that Brother Lancaster heard the gospel and he got saved and God changed his life and used him in great and mighty ways. After the Marine Corps, he, of course, got married, and they served as pastor in Germany for many years and had a great mission church, Rhine River Baptist Church. And then from there, he came back to America and joined BIMI and helped in our military ministries, especially in Europe and Germany and that part of the world. What a life, what a blessing, what an encouragement. Just think about, as Miss Dottie said in her letter, 63 years of serving the Lord faithfully together, and their children are honoring the memory of mom and dad. And so are we here. We thank the Lord for faithful servants who've given their lives to share the gospel.
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5 million teens now living on the streets. Many of their lives are ending in cold defeat. Can't you see there is a cause? Won't you please help us rebuild the wall? Our youth are dying, thinking there's no hope. They try it all, but they still can't cope. They are looking to us. Please stand, don't fall. The Lord wants you to help rebuild the wall. We need to sit down to weep and mourn and pray like Nehemiah as his heart was torn and beg for mercy. Remember, we're called to share Jesus with the youth and rebuild the wall. Then we can rise up and show them Christ. Let them all know he paid sin's price. The Lord's coming soon. Please give him your all. One youth at a time, we can rebuild the wall. Young people, there is hope.

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1: With SRN News, I'm Rich Thomason in Washington. On the brink of another U.S. attack on Iran last night, President Trump called it off, announcing a breakthrough in talks with the Islamic Republic.
2: We just made a great settlement of the war with Iran, and we're going to be subject to finalization of documents. We should get done over the next few days. Probably have a signing maybe in Europe.
1: More from the BBC's Thomas Morgan in Washington.
3: In the Oval Office, a confident Donald Trump said the Strait of Hormuz could reopen to shipping as early as Saturday. He said his vice president, J.D. Vance, would probably be signing the deal in Europe over the next few days. This week has seen tit-for-tat strikes between Iran and U.S. forces, following the downing of an American helicopter on Monday. Iran has said although the majority of an agreement has been finalized, it's not yet reached a fine conclusion on the deal. Tehran again accusing the U.S. of making excessive demands and adding new requests at the last moment.
1: A key surveillance tool allowing the U.S. to collect intelligence abroad expires later today. The House and Senate failed to temporarily extend the program, expiring at midnight. President Trump is nominating Jay Clayton, the U.S. attorney for the Southern District of New York, as director of national intelligence. Powerful storms have again battered parts of the Midwest. At least three tornadoes touching down in communities outside Chicago, destroying homes, uprooting trees, bringing down power lines. Storms have also grounded flights and knocked out power to hundreds of thousands of utility customers across the Midwest and in the Northeast. And forecasters warn that more severe weather could hit some of the same areas later in the day today. On Wall Street, Dow futures 360 points higher. NASDAQ futures up 132 points. This is SRN News. A call for new warning labels on TV programs.
4: A lot of shows for children are being loaded with characters and storylines promoting the gay agenda these days, and Senator Jim Banks is concerned. The Illinois Republican is urging the Federal Communications Commission to add an LGBT warning to its current content rating system so parents know what their kids are watching. Concerned Women for America reports that 40% of Netflix shows aimed at small children contain LGBT content. Michael Harrington reporting.
1: Thousands of Southern Baptists have voted to advance a formal ban on churches with women pastors in the nation's largest Protestant denomination. The vote at the SBC's annual meeting in Orlando this week sends a clear message that men alone should preach. The resolution easily exceeded the two-thirds majority required to amend the denomination's constitution. The ban will require a similar vote at next year's annual meeting to gain final approval. This is SRN News. The Texas Attorney General's office has notified the Big 12 of potential legal action from Texas Tech.
5: This follows a court order allowing quarterback Brendan Sorsby to regain NCAA eligibility despite gambling on sports. The Big 12's executive board met Thursday to discuss options after a Texas court issued a temporary injunction Monday that prevents the NCAA from enforcing its ban on Sorsby. He had been ruled ineligible after betting on his own team while in Indiana. Big 12 Commissioner Brent Yormark says the board will meet Monday to decide on a course of action. Keith Peters reporting.
1: A history-making day on Wall Street with SpaceX making its debut on the NASDAQ. It is the largest initial public offering ever. The price of a share of SpaceX stock, $135, 555 million shares going up for sale. More details, srnnews.com.

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1: With SRN News, I'm Rich Thomason in Washington. On the brink of another U.S. attack on Iran last night, President Trump called it off, announcing a breakthrough in talks with the Islamic Republic.
2: We just made a great settlement of the war with Iran, and we're going to be subject to finalization of documents, which should get done over the next few days. Probably have a signing maybe in Europe.
1: More from the BBC's Thomas Morgan in Washington.
3: In the Oval Office, a confident Donald Trump said the Strait of Hormuz could reopen to shipping as early as Saturday. He said his vice president, J.D. Vance, would probably be signing the deal in Europe over the next few days. This week has seen tit-for-tat strikes between Iran and U.S. forces, following the downing of an American helicopter on Monday. Iran has said although the majority of an agreement has been finalized, it's not yet reached a fine conclusion on the deal. Tehran again accusing the U.S. of making excessive demands and adding new requests at the last moment.
1: A key surveillance tool allowing the U.S. to collect intelligence abroad expires later today. The House and Senate failed to temporarily extend the program, expiring at midnight. President Trump is nominating Jay Clayton, the U.S. attorney for the Southern District of New York, as Director of National Intelligence. Powerful storms have again battered parts of the Midwest. At least three tornadoes touching down in communities outside Chicago, destroying homes, uprooting trees, bringing down power lines. Storms have also grounded flights and knocked out power to hundreds of thousands of utility customers across the Midwest and in the Northeast. And forecasters warn that more severe weather could hit some of the same areas later in the day today. On Wall Street, Dow futures 360 points higher. NASDAQ futures up 132 points. This is SRN News. A call for new warning labels on TV programs.
4: A lot of shows for children are being loaded with characters and storylines promoting the gay agenda these days, and Senator Jim Banks is concerned. The Illinois Republican is urging the Federal Communications Commission to add an LGBT warning to its current content rating system so parents know what their kids are watching. Concerned Women for America reports that 40% of Netflix shows aimed at small children contain LGBT content. Michael Harrington reporting.
1: Thousands of Southern Baptists have voted to advance a formal ban on churches with women pastors and the nation's largest Protestant denomination. The vote at the SBC's annual meeting in Orlando this week sends a clear message that men alone should preach. The resolution easily exceeded the two-thirds majority required to amend the denomination's constitution. The ban will require a similar vote at next year's annual meeting to gain final approval. This is SRN News. The Texas Attorney General's office has notified the Big 12 of potential legal action from Texas Tech.
5: This follows a court order allowing quarterback Brendan Sorsby to regain NCAA eligibility despite gambling on sports. The Big 12's executive board met Thursday to discuss options after a Texas court issued a temporary injunction Monday that prevents the NCAA from enforcing its ban on Sorsby. He had been ruled ineligible after betting on his own team while in Indiana. Big 12 Commissioner Brent Yormark says the board will meet Monday to decide on a course of action. Keith Peters reporting.
1: A history-making day on Wall Street with SpaceX making its debut on the NASDAQ. It is the largest initial public offering ever. The price of a share of SpaceX stock, $135, 555 million shares, going up for sale. More details, srnnews.com.
6: Church services have been banned for months. This is Matt Staver with Freedom's Call. Liberty Counsel continues to litigate on behalf of Coastal Family Church in Flagler County for their freedom to hold worship services. A Florida state court judge has banned attendees from gathering for Bible study, prayer, or religious worship in the church building. The lawsuit names the state circuit court judge of Flagler County as the defendant. Church leaders have sought emergency relief from every available Florida state court and the Florida Supreme Court without success. The church is in a strip mall and has been sued by its property association over alleged parking congestion and a condominium covenant that the association interprets as prohibiting public assembly. However, they still allow public assembly, but not if it's for religious purposes. This court cannot ban religious assembly. Please pray for a resolution soon and stay informed at Liberty Counsel's website, lc.org.

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1: With SRN News, I'm Rich Thomason in Washington. On the brink of another U.S. attack on Iran last night, President Trump called it off, announcing a breakthrough in talks with the Islamic Republic.
2: We just made a great settlement of the war with Iran, and we're going to be subject to finalization of documents. We should get done over the next few days. Probably have a signing maybe in Europe.
1: More from the BBC's Thomas Morgan in Washington.
3: In the Oval Office, a confident Donald Trump said the Strait of Hormuz could reopen to shipping as early as Saturday. He said his vice president, J.D. Vance, would probably be signing the deal in Europe over the next few days. This week has seen tit-for-tat strikes between Iran and U.S. forces, following the downing of an American helicopter on Monday. Iran has said although the majority of an agreement has been finalized, it's not yet reached a final conclusion on the deal. Tehran again accusing the U.S. of making excessive demands and adding new requests at the last moment.
1: A key surveillance tool allowing the U.S. to collect intelligence abroad expires later today. The House and Senate failed to temporarily extend the program, expiring at midnight. President Trump is nominating Jay Clayton, the U.S. attorney for the Southern District of New York, as director of national intelligence. Powerful storms have again battered parts of the Midwest. At least three tornadoes touching down in communities outside Chicago, destroying homes, uprooting trees, bringing down power lines. Storms have also grounded flights and knocked out power to hundreds of thousands of utility customers across the Midwest and in the Northeast. And forecasters warn that more severe weather could hit some of the same areas later in the day today. On Wall Street, Dow futures 360 points higher. NASDAQ futures up 132 points. This is SRN News. A call for new warning labels on TV programs.
4: A lot of shows for children are being loaded with characters and storylines promoting the gay agenda these days, and Senator Jim Banks is concerned. The Illinois Republican is urging the Federal Communications Commission to add an LGBT warning to its current content rating system so parents know what their kids are watching. Concerned Women for America reports that 40% of Netflix shows aimed at small children contain LGBT content. Michael Harrington reporting.
1: Thousands of Southern Baptists have voted to advance a formal ban on churches with women pastors in the nation's largest Protestant denomination. The vote at the SBC's annual meeting in Orlando this week sends a clear message that men alone should preach. The resolution easily exceeded the two-thirds majority required to amend the denomination's constitution. The ban will require a similar vote at next year's annual meeting to gain final approval. This is SRN News. The Texas Attorney General's office has notified the Big 12 of potential legal action from Texas Tech.
5: This follows a court order allowing quarterback Brendan Sorsby to regain NCAA eligibility despite gambling on sports. The Big 12's executive board met Thursday to discuss options after a Texas court issued a temporary injunction Monday that prevents the NCAA from enforcing its ban on Sorsby. He had been ruled ineligible after betting on his own team while in Indiana. Big 12 Commissioner Brent Yormark says the board will meet Monday to decide on a course of action. Keith Peters reporting.
1: A history-making day on Wall Street with SpaceX making its debut on the NASDAQ. It is the largest initial public offering ever. The price of a share of SpaceX stock, $135, 555 million shares going up for sale. More details, srnnews.com.

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1: With SRN News, I'm Rich Thomason in Washington. On the brink of another U.S. attack on Iran last night, President Trump called it off, announcing a breakthrough in talks with the Islamic Republic.
2: We just made a great settlement of the war with Iran, and we're going to be subject to finalization of documents. We should get done over the next few days. Probably have a signing maybe in Europe.
1: More from the BBC's Thomas Morgan in Washington.
3: In the Oval Office, a confident Donald Trump said the Strait of Hormuz could reopen to shipping as early as Saturday. He said his vice president, J.D. Vance, would probably be signing the deal in Europe over the next few days. This week has seen tit-for-tat strikes between Iran and U.S. forces, following the downing of an American helicopter on Monday. Iran has said although the majority of an agreement has been finalized, it's not yet reached a final conclusion on the deal. Tehran again accusing the U.S. of making excessive demands and adding new requests at the last moment.
1: A key surveillance tool allowing the U.S. to collect intelligence abroad expires later today. The House and Senate failed to temporarily extend the program, expiring at midnight. President Trump is nominating Jay Clayton, the U.S. attorney for the Southern District of New York, as director of national intelligence. Powerful storms have again battered parts of the Midwest. At least three tornadoes touching down in communities outside Chicago, destroying homes, uprooting trees, bringing down power lines. Storms have also grounded flights and knocked out power to hundreds of thousands of utility customers across the Midwest and in the Northeast. And forecasters warn that more severe weather could hit some of the same areas later in the day today. On Wall Street, Dow futures 360 points higher. NASDAQ futures up 132 points. This is SRN News. A call for new warning labels on TV programs.
4: A lot of shows for children are being loaded with characters and storylines promoting the gay agenda these days, and Senator Jim Banks is concerned. The Illinois Republican is urging the Federal Communications Commission to add an LGBT warning to its current content rating system so parents know what their kids are watching. Concerned Women for America reports that 40% of Netflix shows aimed at small children contain LGBT content. Michael Harrington reporting.
1: Thousands of Southern Baptists have voted to advance a formal ban on churches with women pastors and the nation's largest Protestant denomination. The vote at the SBC's annual meeting in Orlando this week sends a clear message that men alone should preach. The resolution easily exceeded the two-thirds majority required to amend the denomination's constitution. The ban will require a similar vote at next year's annual meeting to gain final approval. This is SRN News. The Texas Attorney General's office has notified the Big 12 of potential legal action from Texas Tech.
5: This follows a court order allowing quarterback Brendan Sorsby to regain NCAA eligibility despite gambling on sports. The Big 12's executive board met Thursday to discuss options after a Texas court issued a temporary injunction Monday that prevents the NCAA from enforcing its ban on Sorsby. He had been ruled ineligible after betting on his own team while at Indiana. Big 12 Commissioner Brent Yormark says the board will meet Monday to decide on a course of action. Keith Peters reporting.
1: A history-making day on Wall Street with SpaceX making its debut on the NASDAQ. It is the largest initial public offering ever. The price of a share of SpaceX stock, $135, 555 million shares going up for sale. More details, srnnews.com.

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This is Brother Traber with the Revival Time broadcast, and we thank you so much for being our friends, listening Monday through Friday at 4:15 p.m. on this station. 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
1: With SRN News, I'm Rich Thomason in Washington. On the brink of another U.S. attack on Iran last night, President Trump called it off, announcing a breakthrough in talks with the Islamic Republic.
2: We just made a great settlement of the war with Iran, and we're going to be subject to finalization of documents, which should get done over the next few days. We'll probably have a signing maybe in Europe.
1: More from the BBC's Thomas Morgan in Washington.
3: In the Oval Office, a confident Donald Trump said the Strait of Hormuz could reopen to shipping as early as Saturday. He said his vice president, J.D. Vance, would probably be signing the deal in Europe over the next few days. This week has seen tit-for-tat strikes between Iran and U.S. forces, following the downing of an American helicopter on Monday. Iran has said although the majority of an agreement has been finalized, it's not yet reached a final conclusion on the deal. Tehran again accusing the U.S. of making excessive demands and adding new requests at the last moment.
1: A key surveillance tool allowing the U.S. to collect intelligence abroad expires later today. The House and Senate failed to temporarily extend the program, expiring at midnight. President Trump is nominating Jay Clayton, the U.S. attorney for the Southern District of New York, as Director of National Intelligence. Powerful storms have again battered parts of the Midwest. At least three tornadoes touching down in communities outside Chicago, destroying homes, uprooting trees, bringing down power lines. Storms have also grounded flights and knocked out power to hundreds of thousands of utility customers across the Midwest and in the Northeast. And forecasters warn that more severe weather could hit some of the same areas later in the day today. On Wall Street, Dow futures 360 points higher. NASDAQ futures up 132 points. This is SRN News. A call for new warning labels on TV programs.
4: A lot of shows for children are being loaded with characters and storylines promoting the gay agenda these days, and Senator Jim Banks is concerned. The Illinois Republican is urging the Federal Communications Commission to add an LGBT warning to its current content rating system so parents know what their kids are watching. Concerned Women for America reports that 40% of Netflix shows aimed at small children contain LGBT content. Michael Harrington reporting.
1: Thousands of Southern Baptists have voted to advance a formal ban on churches with women pastors and the nation's largest Protestant denomination. The vote at the SBC's annual meeting in Orlando this week sends a clear message that men alone should preach. The resolution easily exceeded the two-thirds majority required to amend the denomination's constitution. The ban will require a similar vote at next year's annual meeting to gain final approval. This is SRN News. The Texas Attorney General's office has notified the Big 12 of potential legal action from Texas Tech.
5: This follows a court order allowing quarterback Brendan Sorsby to regain NCAA eligibility despite gambling on sports. The Big 12's executive board met Thursday to discuss options after a Texas court issued a temporary injunction Monday that prevents the NCAA from enforcing its ban on Sorsby. He had been ruled ineligible after betting on his own team while in Indiana. Big 12 Commissioner Brent Yormark says the board will meet Monday to decide on a course of action. Keith Peters reporting.
1: A history-making day on Wall Street with SpaceX making its debut on the NASDAQ. It is the largest initial public offering ever. The price of a share of SpaceX stock, $135, 555 million shares going up for sale. More details, srnnews.com.

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I pray that the music has been a blessing to your day. 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

0: The next song that you're about to hear was recorded in a church service with Dr. Phil Tharp, doing what he dearly loved, singing and serving the Lord with his sons. Brother Tharp is now in heaven, but his godly legacy continues through the ministry of his children. Dr. Tharp will introduce this next song. They will sing, and we will be blessed by their ministry.
1: You know, I got saved in 1970, and I remember sitting these three boys down on the couch. I said, "Now listen, from now on, we're going to serve God. You understand?" They looked at me like I was nuts. They didn't even know. But we started out doing that. You know something? Along the way, things began to happen. Things happened. Tried to interrupt our service for the Lord. I remember when my first these boys' mama died, I thought I was a goner. I thought I was done. I didn't think I'd ever be able to serve God again. And God came along, gave me a new wife. And praise the Lord for that. And God is so good. I hope that as we sing this song, this is kind of like our theme song. And I hope that maybe you'll make that determination with us. As for me and my house, we're going to serve the Lord.
2: Amen.
1: We're just going to serve. Make that determination. And no matter what happens, just keep doing it. Amen. Yeah. Just think about that. Yeah.

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1: With SRN News, I'm Ron Taylor. With it, the United States and Iran moving towards signing a new agreement to end the current war. One Republican on Capitol Hill is saying he wants to see the fine print before the deal is finalized. On the Salem News program this week on Capitol Hill with Tony Perkins, Senator Lindsey Graham of South Carolina is concerned that initial reports say the agreement would allow so-called civilian enrichment of uranium to continue.
2: If there's any enrichment program allowed in the Trump deal, if they can enrich anywhere for any reason, that's a bad deal in my view. They will cheat after Trump leaves. Right. So there's a lot of details to be fleshed out. But Israel's concerned, and quite frankly, I am too. I hope for a good deal. I pray for a good deal. But if it's not a good deal, I will say so.
1: Senator Graham's full interview will be heard when This Week on Capitol Hill is broadcast beginning at 10 a.m. Eastern Time. Later this morning on the Salem News Channel. Catapulted by the market debut of his rocket company SpaceX, Elon Musk is now the world's first trillionaire. That amount of money, all owned by just one person, was once unfathomable.
3: If you made $100,000 a year and saved every penny, it would take you 10 million years to match that wealth. His wealth will sit just shy of the gross domestic product of Poland, while completely eclipsing the entire annual economic output of Taiwan. Only about 21 countries have a GDP higher than $1 trillion today. So what does he plan on doing with all that cash? Musk says he doesn't plan to spend his $1 trillion fortune solely on himself. He'll instead use it to fund a permanent human settlement on Mars, and is first counting on SpaceX to get us there.
1: Correspondent Marissa Dunahay. President Trump said on Truth Social yesterday that U.S. Southern Command carried out a swift and lethal kinetic strike to successfully execute Hector Rutherford Guerrero Flores, or better known as Nino Guerrero. This is SRN News. There's a call for a new warning on labels on TV programs.
4: A lot of shows for children are being loaded with characters and storylines promoting the gay agenda these days, and Senator Jim Banks is concerned. The Illinois Republican is urging the Federal Communications Commission to add an LGBT warning to its current content rating system so parents know what their kids are watching. Concerned Women for America reports that 40% of Netflix shows aimed at small children contain LGBT content. Michael Harrington reporting.
1: Thousands of Southern Baptists have voted overwhelmingly to advance a formal ban on churches with women pastors in the nation's largest Protestant denomination. The vote at the SBC's annual meeting in Orlando this week sends a clear message that men alone should preach to congregations. The resolution easily exceeded the two-thirds majority required to amend the denomination's conclusion and constitution. The ban will require a similar vote to get at next year's annual meeting to get final approval. This is SRN News. The U.S. opens its home World Cup with a dynamic 4-1 victory over Paraguay.
5: Fuller and Balogun scored twice in the Americans' historic 3-goal first half, and the U.S. opened its first home World Cup in 32 years with its biggest win in the tournament, a dynamic 4-1 victory over Paraguay Friday night. Christian Pulisic had an assist in the stellar first half playmaking performance for the Americans, who enthralled their Southern California fans with an aggressive attack while streaking to a 3-0 halftime lead, the team's largest in any World Cup game. Gio Reyna ripped another goal in the dying moments of second half injury time, giving the Americans 4 goals in a World Cup match for the first time. Bernie Bennett reporting.
1: Artist David Hockney has died. His paintings of pool shimmerings in the Los Angeles sunshine became icons of the 20th century art. He was one of the most popular and critically lauded British artists of the last century. David Hockney was 88. More details at srnnews.com. I'm Ron Taylor.
6: AP Sports, I'm Gethin Coolball. The Carolina Hurricanes are one win away from their first title in 20 years after a 4-2 win over the Vegas Golden Knights to go up 3-2 in the Stanley Cup Final. Andrei Svechnikov netted a pair of goals.
7: It's in our mind, you know, we got one more win to do here, and we all focus for the next game.
6: Lightning forward Nikita Kucherov won the Hart Trophy as the NHL's MVP for a second time. In soccer, Mexico defeated South Africa 2-0 in the opening match of the 2026 World Cup. MLB, Dodgers two-way star Shohei Ohtani was lifted for a pinch hitter in the seventh inning of an 8-6 win over Pittsburgh due to left knee inflammation. In golf, Brooks Koepka shared the first-round Canadian Open lead with five players. And NFL, the Broncos gave coach Sean Payton a 5-year extension. Gethin Coolbaugh, AP Sports.

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5: Ahoy, ahoy, ahoy. Ahoy, mateys, ahoy. Ahoy, ahoy, ahoy. Ahoy, mateys, ahoy.
2: Okay, that's enough Mexican hot dance for now. Oh, but what better way to start our program, which features a continuation of the Patch the Pirate adventure, The Custard's Last Stand. What tricks will Generalissimo Homewrecker try this week? Set sails for the Custard's Last Stand!
6: Hey, muchachos! You have won the first round! As a token of my respect, my men and I would like to present you with a very special gift! Okay, muchachos, bring out the Trojan Boro!
7: It's your Mongolongamas!
8: What is it, Dad? A giant rocking horse?
9: It looks more like a burro.
10: Maybe it's one of them Mexican piñatas.
11: They're bringing it up to the gate.
8: Can we play on it, Captain? Wow, we could all fit on its back. It's taller than the fort.
12: I'm sorry, mates. I wish we could all play on that giant burro, but I just don't think Homewrecker can be trusted to give us something that would be good for the family.
8: Aw, come on, Captain Patch. Couldn't we just try it? And then if it were real bad, we could just push it back out.
13: Oh, wait a minute there, Sonny. Christians don't need to take risky chances like that. Listen, I've got a prescription here in Romans 14:23. It says we're not supposed to get involved in doubtful things. For whatsoever is not of faith is sin.
12: If there's a question, let's not do it. My mother explained it to me this way.

0: Cap'n Patch, I really want to be a good father, but sometimes I just don't feel like I know how.
1: One of the best ways to be a good father to your children is to be a good husband to their mother.
2: Sweetie Pie, look at that breathtaking sunset.
0: Wow, that is beautiful, sweetheart. Let's go for a walk. Just the two of us.
2: Oh, I'd love to, but what about the children?
3: Well, I look after them. You two just run along.
4: All this mushy stuff is enough to make a fella sick.
1: You'd better be thankful for all that mushy stuff. It's building you a happy home.
0: Praline?
2: Yes, sweetheart.
0: Honey, I pledge to you here and now, I'm going to be faithful to you and love you and take care of you till the day I die.
2: Oh, George, you'll always be my one and only.
0: Honey, let's walk over there where we can be alone.
5: Mushy, mushy, mushy.
4: How disgusting!
1: No, sailors, that's a beautiful thing. Your mom and dad are pledging their love to each other, and I hope they'll do that over and over again.
3: Yeah, kids, as long as your parents keep that kind of thing up, a homewrecker's gonna have a hard time putting your family in the graveyard.
1: Your folks have been joined by God. What therefore God hath joined together, let not man put asunder.

0: it love? Wonder Thunder Rug Magnicorn. George, wouldn't you like to kiss me on the porch?
1: Well, the lips would be fine.
0: George, you're so romantic.
1: You're so beautiful.
0: You're so strong.
1: Your hair.
0: Your eyes.
1: Your nose.
0: Your lips.
1: That too.
0: Oh, George.
1: Oh, Praline.
0: George.
1: Praline.
2: Hey, you two lovebirds, what about us?
3: Yes, we need some attention too.
4: That brings me to my next prescription, Proverbs 17:22. A merry heart doeth good like a medicine. It's time for Family Fun Night.
0: What in the world is Family Fun Night?
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1: Sounds great, but how do you decide what to do?
0: Each week, a different member of the family gets to choose, but everyone has to do it together.
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1: The family that plays together stays together. 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
3: In the Mr. Slippy River, there's an island small that's haunted by a creature over 9 foot tall. He's ugly and he's meaner than a thousand snakes. When his name is just a whispered, everybody shakes. Big toe, big bad toe. 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
1: Mystery, suspense, exciting adventure. You are now entering the exciting continuation of Coral Island and Trapped in the Cavern. Recapping the clues for our adventurous investigators.
2: What do we do? We're like stuck on this slimy big rock in the middle. Ah, what was that?
3: Someone needs to watch the mouth of the cave. The water level is rising.
4: What? You want us to go in there by our lonesome?
3: Josh has a cell phone. And Josh, stay on the phone.
5: Got it.
3: All right, now go.
2: Josh, if they're not in there, we're risking our life for nothing.
4: Yeah, we could all die.
6: How high is the water now?
4: About knee deep to Alex. And he's almost 5 foot tall.
6: Is it too steep to walk?
4: We'd have to swim down.
6: Do it, but be careful.
4: What?
6: We can about wait to get the other breath in there.
4: I can't understand you. My signal just cut off.
2: I don't know what to tell you, Josh.
4: Dad acted like he wanted us to take the bottom tunnel.
7: Isn't that really dangerous?
4: Yes, but I feel like it's the right thing to do. Let's make a train. Jenna, you ride Caboose. Alex, and then Martin, you hold on to me. We're going to sit in the water and ride down.
7: Okay.
4: Here we go. Whatever you do, don't let go.
2: It's like a waterway.
4: Just hold on tight.
2: This is kind of fun.
4: Just keep your eyes out for Mark and...
2: Josh, what's that?
4: Huh?
2: It sounds like a... waterfall! We're gonna fall straight down! Joshua, stop us! There's
4: a dinosaur!
2: What do we do, Josh?
4: See that rock ledge up ahead? Jump for it. Wait. Almost. Almost. Now!
2: Oh!
4: Hey!
2: Alex missed it!
4: Gotcha!
2: Go far! Gotta find his belt!
4: Just hold on! Marty, help me pull him up, would ya?
2: Sure! Got
4: there!
8: Josh, over here! He sees you!
4: Huh?
2: The only hope is on the rock!
4: Over there! There's a tunnel! You can't go across the ledge to it!
2: Will it hold our bait?
4: Just go! Mark! I'm coming around the rocky ledge to you! Meet me in the middle! I think the ledge will hold you, but you'll have to leap for it!
2: Where?
4: Above you! Out over the water! Up there!
2: I can't jump that far!
4: All the rest of you! Run into that tunnel as far as you can!
8: He's coming!
2: Are you serious?
4: Mark, come on! Jump for it! Go! Come on! You can do it!
8: I made it! Rachel, come on!
2: I'll fall into the rapids!
4: Rachel, come on! On the count of three!
8: One, two, three!
4: Come on, let's make a run for the tunnel.
2: He's coming! He's coming faster!
8: Run, man, run!
7: Your gun, use your gun!
4: It got all wet! It's no use! Get back in the tunnel as far as you can! Hurry, do it! Is everyone in? Keep running until you can't run anymore!
2: I am, but it just keeps going!
4: Ah, there he is! He's reaching in here!
8: Oh!
4: He's almost in! Get back! Don't look at him! Turn around and run away from him!
8: It's no use! We can't stay like this! Josh! It can't fit through! I think he's stuck!
4: Major? It... is that...
2: It is! It's Morningstar! Get him, Major! Come on, boy!
8: The dinosaur's backing out! What about Major?
2: It'll hurt him!
4: Get him, boy! Take him away! Take him out!
8: Look at him go!
4: Josh, are we safe?
5: Everyone, just stay where you are. I need to think for a second. We have to get out of here.
8: Wait! Look up! I see a crank, just a hairline crank. Huh. All the way around that big boulder.
5: What?
8: Shh, listen.
9: I don't hear anything.
8: That's just it. Major, stop barking.
2: And I don't hear the dinosaur either.
4: Major! Here, boy!
2: There he is!
8: Come here, boy. You valiant dog. Stay with us, boy. Sit. Stay.
9: Wow, he did it! I didn't know he was that smart.
5: Well, he is Officer Jim's canine.
8: Wow, boy. so you're trained for rescues.
5: Hey, Jenna, where'd you go?
2: Joshua, up here! There's holes in the rock side for a person's foot, all the way up, like somebody carved it out for climbing. It leads to a hairline crack, and I think I can move the rock and get it out that way.
5: Get down! Everyone, just stay here. Let me think.
2: What? Are we going out the other way?
5: We're not doing anything right now. Come here, Alex. Are you okay? Was I dreaming? Or did that just happen? Don't worry. We're safe for now. Marty?
10: My heart feels like it's about to be out of my chest, but it hasn't yet. I'm fine.
9: Josh, we need to call for help.
5: Let me get it out of my... Oh, no. It's gone. It must have fallen out of my pocket.
8: What?
9: I think I'm gonna cry, and it's all your fault, Mark.
8: It is not. That big creature would have got everything.
9: That's not the point.
5: That's enough, Rachel. Mark, it's hectic enough without a bunch of bickering. Why don't you all stay here? I'll check out the boulder and see if I can get it out of the way.
11: Man, I keep calling Major, but he's not responding.
12: What?
11: I haven't seen any of the kids, so they have to be in there.
13: Mungo and Yasira.
12: What?
13: No! No!
14: Look at that!
15: No way! Whoa! It's an Elasmosaurus, or a Plesiosaurus.
14: He's huge!
15: See the four big flippers?
12: Unbelievable.
14: He's gone. I don't see him anymore.
16: I never want to dive again.
17: With Josh not answering his phone, I don't have a choice. Here. Take my wallet and my phone.
16: What?
17: I'm going in there.
16: But Dad!
13: No. The water is too hot. Nobody...
17: Isn't waiting for any of us. It's my fault they're in there.
14: Don't do it, Dr. Towers. Mr. Orland's right. You'll never come out alive.
17: So be it. I'm going in.
18: Bradley, wait! I'm going with you.
11: Hey, Dwayne! Your cell phone is waterproof. Keep me informed.
15: Dad, can I go? Well, I can talk to Major. That will tell us where the kids are.
11: Stay with Brad and Dwayne.
5: Josh! I'm trying to be careful. I think I can get this rock to fall down if I push it with my hands. Do you guys still have the dog?
9: Yes. Listen, we're all getting soaked. The water's pouring in by the drumful. Hurry up!
5: Steer clear of this rock. Rachel, you're right underneath it.
9: Okay, I'll stand over here. Better?
5: Yeah, that's fine.
16: When do you think that monster will be back?
8: I don't know, but I'm afraid it's any time now.
9: Josh, be careful! This is a proper falling! That ledge is ready to give way!
8: Josh, get down!
5: It's our only way out! I've got to get this rock off the open.
8: Joshua, Allen, Adams, get down right now!
5: But it's almost loose! Then I can't...
8: Josh! Josh, hey!
5: I'm okay. Whoa. I'm okay. Just lost my balance there.
8: Joshua, before anything happens to you, you need to...
5: Whoa!
8: Josh! Josh!

0: responding.
1: I think these are really bad.
2: Alex, don't touch him. He may have broken something.
0: Josh, you gotta wake up, buddy.
3: It looks like he broke his arm.
0: We've gotta stop the bleeding in his head, fast.
3: He sure hit hard. I'm scared he might have broken his neck.
2: Can you tell Mark?
3: Jenna, I've worked many rescue missions with Dad. I've seen things like this before. Joshua looks critically injured. If we can't move him from here, he'll drown.
4: And we can't get to higher ground. I don't see
2: anything. Up there. That shelf.
3: We shouldn't move him. It wouldn't be safe.
4: Alex, quit crying.
3: Oh man, do I feel terrible. This is all my fault.
0: Yeah, you're the reason we're risking our necks in more than one occasion.
2: Ready, that is enough. If there's a time we all need to get along, it's now. Rachel, give me your handkerchief.
4: Sure. What are you gonna do?
1: Tie it around his head. I think it'll stop the bleeding.
2: Wow, guys, the water is up to his ears, and it seems to pop it up a little bit. There's only one way to get help. I've got to get through that hole up there.
3: Oh, no, you're not,
4: Are
3: Jenna.
4: We far enough away that it won't fall on anybody?
3: Probably, but...
2: I have to do this. Keep his head above the water. I'm going to try it in your way.
3: Jenna, we weren't geared for mountain climbing.
0: Careful, Jenna.
2: Hoping...
0: Wait, there's already a rope dangling down over there. See it?
3: Marty, what great eyes you have. It is a rope, but it looks really, really old. Look, it leads to the hole.
2: I don't think it's strong enough to hold my weight, though. I can pull on it and see.
0: Hey, it's moving the rock out of the way.
2: Crazy. It's already rigged up. I didn't even have to pull very hard.
3: The hole looks big enough for all of us to get through one at a time.
2: Okay, this is what I'm going to do. All of you go get help. I'm staying in the cave with Josh.
3: But Jenna.
5: I can't leave you, Jenna. I can't let you do this.
2: Listen. I can help him stay here. I'm not worried about dying. Mark, don't worry.
5: Please let me stay, Jenna. I can help.
2: Stop arguing with me. Joshua is dying. You have to go get help.
6: Now, which way did they take?
7: I told Joshua to pray about heading down, but I believe he told me he was praying about going up. Let's go that way first.
8: Wayne, we need to think. You sure you want to rule out the possibility they went the other way?
7: Listen to the roaring of that water. Use your head. They didn't go down that way.
9: Mr. Wayne, I feel they're down there.
8: We'll follow until we can't go any further.
7: No, that just leads to the waterfall. There's no use in risking our lives. We need to use this tunnel first. Follow me. There's no way they're down there.
2: I'm trying to get you out of here. Tell me where you hurt.

0: It all began with one boy's imagination.
1: Say, what's on that big massive land way over there?
0: An imagination to a beginning adventure.
2: Boys!
1: She's drowning!
3: No!
4: Watch out!
3: No!
5: Good numbers.
0: The beginning adventure awaits your digital download. 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
6: And now, part two of
7: Coral Island
6: and Trapped in the Cavern.
1: Hurry, guys! We have to hurry! The cave's mouth is way over there! Run! Run!
8: We are! But I'm so weak from being so wet and scared!
9: Marty, I don't see anything!
1: But I do! I know this is the way!
9: How can you be so sure?
1: Guys, this is the way that Mr. Orland took us! This is the best place to go down! The steepest places are dangerous!
9: Just sit down and slide then. It'll be faster.
8: But we're all wet. We'll get muddy and dirty.
9: Just do it! Hey, I can see everybody.
10: Do they see us?
8: Wave your arms and see!
9: They do! They're waving back and Ryan just took off running towards us. Let's go!
8: Even then, I don't think we'll make it in time. Remember how the water was pouring in? Josh and Jenna will be Connors! Oh Lord, I'll believe if you just help us!
11: Do you see anything?
12: Nothing.
11: Oh, my phone. I forgot it was waterproof. Hello?
13: Wait, Ryan's running towards the kid with the mountain. Apparently they've made it up on their way.
11: Yes.
13: I count by this bag, 4 kids. I know one's Rachel. Mark, because of his lighter behavior. Marty. And a smaller one. It's Alex.
11: You still don't see the other two?
13: What?
11: This can't be happening.
13: But they look sopping wet. Is that
11: out? Yes! Huh. Oh, we've been running down this tunnel for a long time.
13: What?
11: It means we're going the wrong way!
12: Jim, don't lose those kids.
13: I'm right here now.
11: Hello? Jim?
12: What's going on?
11: No! Lost signal! This can't be happening!
14: What's going on? We just lost contact with Dwayne. Who's missing?
15: Jenna and Joshua,
14: what?
15: And they're soaking wet.
14: I'm sending... Well, there's really nobody I can send to help you. Ball's in your court, Ryan. Call me when you get to the kids.
15: I will.
16: Joshua, the water's almost above you. What should I do, Lord?
17: Uncle Rob says never to move someone in critical condition. I can't watch him drown. It's coming so close to your head already, Josh. Just say something. Wait a minute. I can put my legs under me. Hold on, Josh. Watch your head almost went under. Hold on. There. I think this is about 4 or 5 more inches, but it's climbing so fast. I need help now. Joshua, please wake up. I've got to get you to higher ground.
18: Dad, what's going on?
19: Jenna and Josh are still missing.
18: Jenna and Josh? What happened?
19: I don't know. Ryan isn't there yet. Let's not stress about this. Let's just keep calm and pray.
0: I don't know what to do.
18: Lord, please help us. We need you now.
12: Oh, we need to say a prayer for those too. It's pretty bad in here. And if they're in that salt water for any length of time, with it being that cold, it could really make them sick.
11: I hear the water again. Okay, we need to sit a minute.
12: No.
11: I don't want any one of us to be out of breath before we dive in.
12: Can't just sit for my benefit. Keep going. Let's keep going.
11: All right. Well... Whoa! Major, you found us!
12: Major, where's Josh and Jenna? Major, boy. Tell us. Show us.
11: Hey, look! He's going towards the falls!
15: Easy. We walk if we can. This place is filling up fast.
11: Let's go!
15: We're coming, boy!
11: Whoa! Sweating right off my feet! Just sit and run, guys!
12: Everybody, hang on!
11: Major jumped onto those rocks.
12: Good. Just hold on. We're gonna have to grab that rock ledge up there.
11: Hey, there's a cell phone on those rocks. Here we go.
12: Grab a hold of the rock. Hurry, now.
11: Got it. Okay, hold on. I'll climb up and help you.
12: Okay.
11: Thanks.
12: Brad, I'm here. I made it. Hey, thanks.
11: Hey, look, he's headed that way.
12: This passage is full of water. The It's rising fast.
11: How full do you think it is?
12: Yeah, it's at least 3 feet up here.
11: Keep going, Maury. Don't lose him. We're down to about a foot and a half of water now. I see light up ahead.
12: It opens up into a...
11: There they are! No!
2: Jenna! Josh! Oh, man!
12: Major! Major!
2: Meg, come here!
12: Maury, hold him back!
11: Get back!
12: Wayne!
11: Get back right now!
12: Are they...
11: Stay here! Both unconscious. Looks like he took a fall. A nasty one. Josh was hurt bad.
2: What about Jenna?
12: She's breathing. Josh's head is barely above the water. There's no way we can get them out. One moment longer and...
11: It would have been too late. I'll get Jenna. You and Maury, try to keep Josh's head above water. I'll put Jenna up on this ledge, and I'll come check out his wound.
2: Is he alive?
11: The water was almost too high to guarantee that. I just think Jenna fainted. I wonder how long they were in here.
12: The others must have gotten out through there. Maury, go get help.
2: Yes, sir.
11: Be careful. I imagine that's how Joshua got hurt.
12: Wow. This wound is deep, Dwayne.
11: Let me see.
12: See there?
11: Man, I pray he wakes up.
12: Maury, are you going?
2: Yes. I'm almost up.
11: Be careful.
12: You know, Dwayne, if it weren't for this part being higher ground, we'd be 3 feet deep in here right now. God was merciful to put that lip sticking up for Josh and Jenna's advantage.
11: That's what I was...
2: Dr. Towers, Mr. Dwayne, Dad is coming.
11: Good. We need to get some help down here.
12: Boy, Jenna's a brave girl, you know that?
11: Yeah, she's a trooper. She sure saved her brother's life.
12: Don't we both hope anyway? It doesn't look good, though.
4: Hey, what do I need to do down there?
12: Jim, call for help. Call for help. We need...
11: Brad?
4: Hey, what's going on down there?
12: I'll be okay. Just a sharp pain. Arms tingly all over. I feel really lightheaded all of a sudden.
11: Just catch your breath and calm down. What's that noise?
4: Praise God! It looks like a rescue helicopter is coming our way!
11: Get his attention! These kids need help now!
5: I can't stand it any longer. He should be here by now. Oh, any sign of him yet?
7: He's on his way now. It'll take him a while, though. Reamsport's a long ways away. You got a hold of him? Sam just texted me. He said when this architect heard about Josh's accident, he took the blueprint with him and told him he would see to it the foundation was laid. He said it was the least he could do.
5: Well, that's one load off his mind. I can't thank y'all enough for your rescue.
7: Don't mention it. Hey, I think Bob's coming this way.
5: Oh, no. By the look on his face, it's not good. Is Josh...
1: Now, let's start with Jenna. She's a little sick lady. She's developed quite a case of pneumonia. She's pretty worn out.
5: And Joshua?
1: Still unconscious.
5: Oh,
1: what?
5: No.
1: I'll definitely call you if there are any changes.
5: How is he, Doc? Is there more? There's something about Josh you're keeping from me, Bob. Go ahead and tell me.
1: Well, on his right side, he broke his arm, 2 ribs, and we did find a small hairline fracture of the skull.
5: A fracture?
7: Oh, what?
5: No.
1: He lapsed into a dangerous coma, Becky. One of his lungs have collapsed. He's very critical. I would call the family if you have any out of state.
7: Are you serious?
5: Out of state?
20: He's gonna be all right. Brother Sam is on his way.
7: Any good news about Josh?
1: Well, we're doing all we can. I'm not just saying that because it's a cliche. I really mean that. If there's a chance, he's in the best of care.
5: What in the world is going on?
1: Now, let's think about Jenna. She's actually conscious. A little out of it, but nonetheless, she's calling for you.
21: Oh, where am I? Josh!
20: No, calm down.
21: Yeah, help me.
20: Josh is here. They're taking care of him.
21: But... I was just with him.
20: He's in the hospital, Jenna. So are you.
21: Is Josh all right?
5: You saved his life.
21: Is he awake?
5: No, he's still unconscious.
21: God's helped us this far. It's gonna be okay.
5: Oh, Jenna.
11: Becky?
5: Sam!
21: Uncle Sam?
11: How's Josh?
5: Oh, honey. Sam, he's...
20: Dr. Winters said to call all the family. If you had any out of state, he's really, really bad off.
5: Sam, Josh was in a coma.
3: Coma?
19: You sure you don't need a room yourself?
3: I think it's my blood pressure. My arm feels funny.
19: You think we should go to the ER?
3: No. Just let me sit a while.
19: The kids are getting pretty restless. They just want to know if he's okay.
3: I know.
19: I mean, a skull fracture could be very serious.
3: I don't think God's done with him, Dwayne. God may use him to challenge the next generation about evolution and science.
19: Is that all you think about? Science? Good grief. Can't you realize ever since you came here with that science stuff, people have been getting hurt left and right? Hey, why do you think I came here? Something tells me that's not all there is to you.
3: What?
19: If you're wanting to hide behind a big science center for your own financial security.
3: And why would you think this whole center was my idea?
19: I'm just saying, it's not worth it. Using innocent people to get what you want. Freedom, luxury.
3: Hey, wait. Where are you going?
19: I'm going to get lunch. I'll be back. I'll bring you back something if you want. I have a lot of thinking to do.
6: Brad? Oh, thank goodness. I just found out the news from... Are you all right?
3: I feel like I could pass out.
6: I'm gonna get a nurse.
3: No, just sit down.
6: Where's Dwayne?
3: I went to get some lunch.
6: You look upset.
3: I had a very interesting conversation with him. Do you think I'm endangering all of you?
6: Well...
3: So you do think that?
6: I just think you need to give up on this Science Center project before something bad happens to all of us.
3: We'll have a meeting and cancel all the plans. It just isn't worth it.
6: Why don't you just go back to what you were doing before? Searching for fossils? At least nobody will be endangered but the bones you're digging up.
3: Where are you going?
6: Outside. I need some fresh air.
3: Jaina, I'm sorry.
6: I think we all are.
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3: With SRN News, I'm Ron Taylor. With it, the United States and Iran moving towards signing a new agreement to end the current war, one Republican on Capitol Hill is saying he wants to see the fine print before the deal is finalized. On the Salem News program this week on Capitol Hill with Tony Perkins, Senator Lindsey Graham of South Carolina is concerned that initial reports say the agreement would allow so-called civilian enrichment of uranium to continue.
4: If there's any enrichment program allowed in the Trump deal, if they can enrich anywhere for any reason, that's a bad deal in my view. They will cheat after Trump leaves. So there's a lot of details to be fleshed out. But Israel's concerned, and quite frankly, I am too. I hope for a good deal. I pray for a good deal. But if it's not a good deal, I will say so.
3: Senator Graham's full interview will be heard when This Week on Capitol Hill is broadcast beginning at 10 a.m. Eastern Time. Later this morning on the Salem News Channel. Catapulted by the market debut of his rocket company SpaceX, Elon Musk is now the world's first trillionaire. That amount of money, all owned by just one person, was once unfathomable.
5: If you made $100,000 a year and saved every penny, it would take you 10 million years to match that wealth. His wealth will sit just shy of the gross domestic product of Poland, while completely eclipsing the entire annual economic output of Taiwan. Only about 21 countries have a GDP higher than $1 trillion today. So what does he plan on doing with all that cash? Musk says he doesn't plan to spend his $1 trillion fortune solely on himself. He'll instead use it to fund a permanent human settlement on Mars, and is first counting on SpaceX to get us there.
3: Correspondent Marissa Dunahay. President Trump said on Truth Social yesterday that U.S. Southern Command carried out a swift and lethal kinetic strike to successfully execute Hector Rutherford Guerrero Flores, or better known as Nino Guerrero. This is SRN News. There's a call for a new warning on labels on TV programs.
6: A lot of shows for children are being loaded with characters and storylines promoting the gay agenda these days, and Senator Jim Banks is concerned. The Illinois Republican is urging the Federal Communications Commission to add an LGBT warning to its current content rating system so parents know what their kids are watching. Concerned Women for America reports that 40% of Netflix shows aimed at small children contain LGBT content. Michael Harrington reporting.
3: Thousands of Southern Baptists have voted overwhelmingly to advance a formal ban on churches with women pastors in the nation's largest Protestant denomination. The vote at the SBC's annual meeting in Orlando this week sends a clear message that men alone should preach to congregations. The resolution easily exceeded the two-thirds majority required to amend the denomination's conclusion and constitution. The ban will require a similar vote to get at next year's annual meeting to get final approval. This is SRN News. The U.S. opens its home World Cup with a dynamic 4-1 victory over Paraguay.
7: Fuller and Balogun scored twice in the Americans' historic 3-goal first half, and the U.S. opened its first home World Cup in 32 years with its biggest win in the tournament, a dynamic 4-1 victory over Paraguay Friday night. Christian Pulisic had an assist in the stellar first half playmaking performance for the Americans, who enthralled their Southern California fans with an aggressive attack while streaking to a 3-0 halftime lead, the team's largest in any World Cup game. Gio Reyna ripped another goal in the dying moments of second half injury time, giving the Americans 4 goals in a World Cup match for the first time. Bernie Bennett reporting.
3: Artist David Hockney has died. His paintings of pool shimmerings in the Los Angeles sunshine became icons of the 20th century art. He was one of the most popular and critically lauded British artists of the last century. David Hockney was 88. More details at srnnews.com. I'm Ron Taylor.

Hi there, boys and girls. Welcome to the Children's Bible Club. We're glad you've joined us on the Bible Club today. We hope you call your neighbors and friends so that they might listen too, and that you'll be ready for the singing and the Bible story in just a little while. And now, here's the Bible Club choir to begin the program under the direction of Mr. Howard Woods.

0: Thank you, choir, for that good singing. And you're right. Every morning, every day is a good day if you know the Lord Jesus Christ as your own personal Savior. This is the day the Lord hath made. Let us rejoice and be glad in it. So whether it's raining or sunny, dreary or fair, if you know the Lord Jesus, you have life, and He is who makes the difference. Well, the Virgin Islands, Ohio, Idaho, New Jersey, where all do the letters come from? We're so thankful for the Bible Clubbers who are faithful in writing to Aunt Carolyn and letting us know that you hear the broadcast and the station that you listen over. You be sure, if you haven't written, to write this week and let us know that you hear the broadcast and if it's a blessing and what station you listen to. Just a short letter will do. For instance, here's one from the Virgin Islands. Dear Aunt Carolyn, I would like one of your new brochures, and I'd like to know how I can own the book And He Loved Her. I listen to you from the station of WIVV, Puerto Rico. See, that's not a long letter, but it let us know where she listens from and also her interest in the books. Just write me this week, Aunt Carolyn.
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0: That's the address, and I'll be looking to hear from you this week. And now, here's the choir.

0: Elisha walked with God and was in on the inside story of all the things God was going to do. More than once, God's army had been protected because Elisha had walked with God and God shared with him the secrets. And now God had to send a terrible famine upon the people because of their rebellion and their unbelief and their turning their backs on God. And it looked like for 7 years was going to be a terrible time in all the land of Israel. And so it was that Elisha went to the Shunammite woman. You remember that woman of faith who'd built a special room on the side of her house for Elisha to stay when he came by? You remember the one that God had given a precious little boy because of her faithfulness to the Lord and her supply of the needs of God's servant? And God had sent a precious little boy along. Then you remember some years after that how the little boy got sick and died. And Elisha came running one day and lay down across the boy's body, and God wonderfully used Elisha to bring the child back to life. Well, it was this same woman who had been faithful to God through thick and thin that Elisha came to and warned her of the terrible famine that was to come. Oh, he says, lady, there's going to be a terrible famine in this land. It's going to last 7 years, and I've come to warn you and tell you to get out of this land. Go some other place. I don't care where, go to some other place where you and your family will be provided for through this terrible famine that's going to come upon the people. Say, isn't that something? When you stand faithful to God like that Shunammite woman did, God provided her needs even whenever everything else in the country looked bleak and black and hopeless, yet God provided for his precious individual saint. You think it doesn't pay to serve the Lord Jesus Christ? A lot of people make fun of Christians, and they say, oh, well, that's just for old folks and all. They'd know different if they really stood for the Lord and stood on his side in every battle, 'cause God has a special way of looking out for those who trust in him. And so it was that the woman left her land and went down into the land of the Philistines. And there she stayed for about 7 years until the famine was over. And then she thought she'd better return home. And so she did. Oh, it was good to be back home again. It was good to see perhaps some of the people that she had known before. And there off in the distance lay her own little plot of land and her own house. Oh, it would seem so good to get back home again and her family be together there. And when she got to the gate, though, her property had already been taken over by somebody else. Huh. Did she think she could just move out and be gone for 7 years and nobody would take advantage of her land to farm and her property to garden and grow vegetables and food? Did she think that she could just go off and leave a house empty and somebody wouldn't move in? Well, she had another thing coming. They weren't leaving either, thank you. They had moved in and this was their place and they would stay. And what could the poor lady do? Now, in the law, many years ago, God had made provisions for this type of thing, but what could she do? She couldn't fight. How could she get her house? How could she get her property? How could she get her garden back? Here she was, come home, and it looked like she was in a worse fix than when she'd been off in the land of the Philistines. Oh, what could she do? What could she do? She'd go and see the king. Perhaps King Jehoram would get her land back, because if he were a just king and a fair king, maybe he would hear her cry. Maybe he'd be merciful. Oh, but she was just a poor woman. Nobody would listen to her. But she went to the king. And do you know who was there? Now, some people would say he just happened to be there. But you know there's no happenstances in God's business. There's no happenstances with a servant of the Lord, a Christian. Do you know Gehazi, Elisha's servant, was there talking to the king? And would you believe what they were talking about? The king himself was interested in Elisha, and he said, tell me what kind of things Elisha's been doing. Why, Gehazi was just having a good time telling all the times that Elisha had raised the axe, head right up, made it float on the water. And the time that he'd made poisonous food where the poor servants could eat it, the prophets. And the time that the Jordan had opened and he'd come across. And do you know, king, there was even a time Whenever God gave a woman a little boy, and the little boy died, and Elisha raised him back to life again. And the king said, "Ah, is that the truth?" And Gehazi said, "Yes, sir, it's the truth. I saw it with my own eyes." And about that time, guess who walked up? The Shunammite woman. And Gehazi says, "Well, of all things in this world, king, there she is. That's the woman God did it for. That's the woman Elisha raised her son to life again." And the king says, "Well, am I ever glad to meet you?" And then he realized she'd come for something. And he said, "What can I do for you, lady?" And then she poured out the whole story about her house and her land and how she needed it back. And then he said, "And you're the one that Elisha raised your boy from the dead?" "Yes, sir. Yes, sir." "Well, I'll say, yes, ma'am, you get your house. You get your land back. Don't you fret. You go right home. We'll get it for you." And do you know that the king assigned her a special private officer to go and see about the whole business, and she got it all back again. Now, I tell you, that was God's perfect timing, and that was God's perfect personalized service, too, wasn't it? Say, listen, if you're a child of God, you're not a nobody. Doesn't matter how poor you are, how rich you are, you're important in God's sight, and God's going to supply your needs and take care of the details of your life. But the secret is you being faithful. That Shunammite woman stood by God through thick and thin. Now you mustn't waver either. First of all, trust Jesus as your own personal Savior, and then stand faithful to Him every day, and God will see you through too. And now God bless you until next week.
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1: With SRN News, I'm Ron Taylor. With it, the United States and Iran moving towards signing a new agreement to end the current war, one Republican on Capitol Hill is saying he wants to see the fine print before the deal is finalized. On the Salem News program this week on Capitol Hill with Tony Perkins, Senator Lindsey Graham of South Carolina is concerned that initial reports say the agreement would allow so-called civilian enrichment of uranium to continue.
2: If there's any enrichment program allowed in the Trump deal, if they can enrich anywhere for any reason, that's a bad deal in my view. They will cheat after Trump leaves. Right. So there's a lot of details to be fleshed out. But Israel's concerned, and quite frankly, I am too. I hope for a good deal. I pray for a good deal. But if it's not a good deal, I will say so.
1: Senator Graham's full interview will be heard when This Week on Capitol Hill is broadcast beginning at 10 a.m. Eastern Time. Later this morning on the Salem News Channel. Catapulted by the market debut of his rocket company SpaceX, Elon Musk is now the world's first trillionaire. That amount of money, all owned by just one person, was once unfathomable.
3: If you made $100,000 a year and saved every penny, it would take you 10 million years to match that wealth. His wealth will sit just shy of the gross domestic product of Poland, while completely eclipsing the entire annual economic output of Taiwan. Only about 21 countries have a GDP higher than $1 trillion today. So what does he plan on doing with all that cash? Musk says he doesn't plan to spend his $1 trillion fortune solely on himself. He'll instead use it to fund a permanent human settlement on Mars, and is first counting on SpaceX to get us there.
1: Correspondent Marissa Dunahay. President Trump said on Truth Social yesterday that U.S. Southern Command carried out a swift and lethal kinetic strike to successfully execute Hector Rutherford Guerrero Flores, or better known as Nino Guerrero. This is SRN News. There's a call for a new warning on labels on TV programs.
4: A lot of shows for children are being loaded with characters and storylines promoting the gay agenda these days, and Senator Jim Banks is concerned. The Illinois Republican is urging the Federal Communications Commission to add an LGBT warning to its current content rating system so parents know what their kids are watching. Concerned Women for America reports that 40% of Netflix shows aimed at small children contain LGBT content. Michael Harrington reporting.
1: Thousands of Southern Baptists have voted overwhelmingly to advance a formal ban on churches with women pastors in the nation's largest Protestant denomination. The vote at the SBC's annual meeting in Orlando this week sends a clear message that men alone should preach to congregations. The resolution easily exceeded the two-thirds majority required to amend the denomination's conclusion and constitution. The ban will require a similar vote to get at next year's annual meeting to get final approval. This is SRN News. The U.S. opens its home World Cup with a dynamic 4-1 victory over Paraguay.
5: Fuller and Balogun scored twice in the Americans' historic 3-goal first half, and the U.S. opened its first home World Cup in 32 years with its biggest win in the tournament, a dynamic 4-1 victory over Paraguay Friday night. Christian Pulisic had an assist in the stellar first half playmaking performance for the Americans, who enthralled their Southern California fans with an aggressive attack while streaking to a 3-0 halftime lead, the team's largest in any World Cup game. Gio Reyna ripped another goal in the dying moments of second half injury time, giving the Americans 4 goals in a World Cup match for the first time. Bernie Bennett reporting.
1: Artist David Hockney has died. His paintings of pool shimmerings in the Los Angeles sunshine became icons of the 20th century art. He was one of the most popular and critically lauded British artists of the last century. David Hockney was 88. More details at srnnews.com. I'm Ron Taylor.

0: Hello, Patriots. I'm Lee Watts, and this is Patriot Point, your source for Kentucky news and analysis from a conservative, Christian, and common sense point of view. Well, you may have thought with 2020 is over, all this COVID mess is over, we're not going to have any more of these crazy mandates. But hey, guess what? That's right, it's mandate season again. Old Andy Pandy Bashir has declared a state of emergency across the entire Commonwealth of Kentucky, giving him executive order powers, and he has started by issuing a bizarre mandate. We're going to be looking at that this week. This mandate is that he is going to reduce the gas tax prices here in Kentucky by 10 cents per gallon for a month. On the surface, you may think, well, hey, that's great. Well, it's not great. In fact, this is not going to save you one red cent. This is actually going to wind up costing you money, and it's going to be another demonstration of how Andy Bashir has no understanding of the free market economy, and it's just more woke socialist policies. Let's examine how this is. So he issues this mandate saying gas tax prices here in Kentucky have to be 10 cents less per gallon for a month. Have you noticed the gas prices dropped 10 cents this week since he did that? You haven't? Well, no, neither have I. Why? Because that hasn't happened. Here's the reason why. Is Governor Bashir doesn't have any authority at all what a private company, the private gas company, charges at the pump. So all he has done is saying, hey, we are going to freeze 10 cents per gallon tax this month. He has simply given the gas companies 10 cents extra per gallon that they are in no way required to pass on to the consumers. What he is doing is giving them a tax break for a month. It is estimated that gas companies in Kentucky will be earning an extra $30 million this month because Governor Bashir has said, hey, you guys get to pay 10 cents less per gallon in taxes. So no, this is not saving you one red cent. Here's actually where it's costing you money. This $30 million of extra profit the gas companies now get to keep, they used to have to pay in taxes to the Kentucky Road Department, the Transportation Department, which would be used to fill the potholes and fix the roads and the bridges. But now that $30 million this month isn't going to the transportation people to fix the roads and the potholes and the bridges. And so you're going to be driving over those, making more wear and tear on your car. So one, you're not getting any help at all at the pump on this. Number two, the gas company is making $30 million extra dollars. Number three, the roads are not getting fixed on this. And just by the way, I'll just throw this in extra for free. About 30% of all gas bought here in Kentucky every single day is usually bought by out-of-state travelers for whatever reason. So this was a mandate he said was going to help Kentuckians. 30% of the people aren't even Kentuckians. It's not helping us. It's helping gas companies, which aren't even based in Kentucky. And he says he is doing all of these things because of the inflation rates right now. Well, I would like Andy Bashir to get on TV and please tell everybody the answer to this question. If you have issued this mandate and declared a state of emergency because of inflation rates, how come you didn't do the exact same thing when inflation rates were double during the Biden years? Yes, inflation rates were more than double of what they are now, and yet no state of emergency, didn't seem to care at all what we were paying at the pump then. So this demonstrates once again that Andy Bashir has no understanding of economic policy and is completely incompetent at being governor. And this guy wants to be president. So in the next coming days, if you get some liberal saying, hey, Andy Pandy Bashir has cut the gas tax by 10 cents, what do you think about that? Well, I think that I'd like to get my roads fixed and that the gas company shouldn't have got $30 million extra dollars and I'm not getting 1 cent of savings. So that's some of the news going on this week, Kentuckians. So until next week, I'm Lee Watts for Patriot Point reminding you that liberty is not a spectator sport.
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1: With SRN News, I'm Ron Taylor. With it, the United States and Iran moving towards signing a new agreement to end the current war. One Republican on Capitol Hill is saying he wants to see the fine print before the deal is finalized. On the Salem News program this week on Capitol Hill with Tony Perkins, Senator Lindsey Graham of South Carolina is concerned that initial reports say the agreement would allow so-called civilian enrichment of uranium to continue.
2: If there's any enrichment program allowed in the Trump deal, if they can enrich anywhere for any reason, that's a bad deal in my view. They will cheat after Trump leaves. So there's a lot of details to be fleshed out. But Israel's concerned, and quite frankly, I am too. I hope for a good deal. I pray for a good deal. But if it's not a good deal, I will say so.
1: Senator Graham's full interview will be heard when This Week on Capitol Hill is broadcast beginning at 10 a.m. Eastern Time. Later this morning on the Salem News Channel. Catapulted by the market debut of his rocket company SpaceX, Elon Musk is now the world's first trillionaire. That amount of money, all owned by just one person, was once unfathomable.
3: If you made $100,000 a year and saved every penny, it would take you 10 million years to match that wealth. His wealth will sit just shy of the gross domestic product of Poland, while completely eclipsing the entire annual economic output of Taiwan. Only about 21 countries have a GDP higher than $1 trillion today. So what does he plan on doing with all that cash? Musk says he doesn't plan to spend his $1 trillion fortune solely on himself. He'll instead use it to fund a permanent human settlement on Mars, and is first counting on SpaceX to get us there.
1: Correspondent Marissa Dunahay. President Trump said on Truth Social yesterday that U.S. Southern Command carried out a swift and lethal kinetic strike to successfully execute Hector Rutherford Guerrero Flores, or better known as Nino Guerrero. This is SRN News. There's a call for a new warning on labels on TV programs.
4: A lot of shows for children are being loaded with characters and storylines promoting the gay agenda these days, and Senator Jim Banks is concerned. The Illinois Republican is urging the Federal Communications Commission to add an LGBT warning to its current content rating system so parents know what their kids are watching. Concerned Women for America reports that 40% of Netflix shows aimed at small children contain LGBT content. Michael Harrington reporting.
1: Thousands of Southern Baptists have voted overwhelmingly to advance a formal ban on churches with women pastors in the nation's largest Protestant denomination. The vote at the SBC's annual meeting in Orlando this week sends a clear message that men alone should preach to congregations. The resolution easily exceeded the two-thirds majority required to amend the denomination's conclusion and constitution. The ban will require a similar vote to get at next year's annual meeting to get final approval. This is SRN News. The U.S. opens its home World Cup with a dynamic 4-1 victory over Paraguay.
5: Fuller and Balogun scored twice in the Americans' historic 3-goal first half, and the U.S. opened its first home World Cup in 32 years with its biggest win in the tournament, a dynamic 4-1 victory over Paraguay Friday night. Christian Pulisic had an assist in the stellar first half playmaking performance for the Americans, who enthralled their Southern California fans with an aggressive attack while streaking to a 3-0 halftime lead, the team's largest in any World Cup game. Gio Reyna ripped another goal in the dying moments of second half injury time, giving the Americans 4 goals in a World Cup match for the first time. Bernie Bennett reporting.
1: Artist David Hockney has died. His paintings of pool shimmerings in the Los Angeles sunshine became icons of the 20th century art. He was one of the most popular and critically lauded British artists of the last century. David Hockney was 88. More details at srnnews.com. I'm Ron Taylor.
6: AP Sports, I'm Gethin Coolball. The Carolina Hurricanes are one win away from their first title in 20 years after a 4-2 win over the Vegas Golden Knights to go up 3-2 in the Stanley Cup Final. Andrei Svechnikov netted a pair of goals.
7: It's in our mind, you know, we got one more win to do here, and we all focus for the next game.
6: Lightning forward Nikita Kucherov won the Hart Trophy as the NHL's MVP for a second time. In soccer, Mexico defeated South Africa 2-0 in the opening match of the 2026 World Cup. MLB, Dodgers two-way star Shohei Ohtani was lifted for a pinch hitter in the seventh inning of an 8-6 win over Pittsburgh due to left knee inflammation. In golf, Brooks Koepka shared the first-round Canadian Open lead with five players. And NFL, the Broncos gave coach Sean Payton a five-year extension. Gethin Coolbaugh, AP Sports.

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1: With SRN News, I'm Ron Taylor. With it, the United States and Iran moving towards signing a new agreement to end the current war, one Republican on Capitol Hill is saying he wants to see the fine print before the deal is finalized. On the Salem News program this week on Capitol Hill with Tony Perkins, Senator Lindsey Graham of South Carolina is concerned that initial reports say the agreement would allow so-called civilian enrichment of uranium to continue.
2: If there's any enrichment program allowed in the Trump deal, if they can enrich anywhere for any reason, that's a bad deal in my view. They will cheat after Trump leaves. So there's a lot of details to be fleshed out. But Israel's concerned, and quite frankly, I am too. I hope for a good deal. I pray for a good deal. But if it's not a good deal, I will say so.
1: Senator Graham's full interview will be heard when This Week on Capitol Hill is broadcast beginning at 10 a.m. Eastern Time. Later this morning on the Salem News Channel. Catapulted by the market debut of his rocket company SpaceX, Elon Musk is now the world's first trillionaire. That amount of money, all owned by just one person, was once unfathomable.
3: If you made $100,000 a year and saved every penny, it would take you 10 million years to match that wealth. His wealth will sit just shy of the gross domestic product of Poland, while completely eclipsing the entire annual economic output of Taiwan. Only about 21 countries have a GDP higher than $1 trillion today. So what does he plan on doing with all that cash? Musk says he doesn't plan to spend his trillion-dollar fortune solely on himself. He'll instead use it to fund a permanent human settlement on Mars, and is first counting on SpaceX to get us there.
1: Correspondent Marissa Dunahay. President Trump said on Truth Social yesterday that U.S. Southern Command carried out a swift and lethal kinetic strike to successfully execute Hector Rutherford Guerrero Flores, or better known as Nino Guerrero. This is SRN News. There's a call for a new warning on labels on TV programs.
4: A lot of shows for children are being loaded with characters and storylines promoting the gay agenda these days, and Senator Jim Banks is concerned. The Illinois Republican is urging the Federal Communications Commission to add an LGBT warning to its current content rating system so parents know what their kids are watching. Concerned Women for America reports that 40% of Netflix shows aimed at small children contain LGBT content. Michael Harrington reporting.
1: Thousands of Southern Baptists have voted overwhelmingly to advance a formal ban on churches with women pastors in the nation's largest Protestant denomination. The vote at the SBC's annual meeting in Orlando this week sends a clear message that men alone should preach to congregations. The resolution easily exceeded the two-thirds majority required to amend the denomination's conclusion and constitution. The ban will require a similar vote to get at next year's annual meeting to get final approval. This is SRN News. The U.S. opens its home World Cup with a dynamic 4-1 victory over Paraguay.
5: Fuller and Balogun scored twice in the Americans' historic 3-goal first half, and the U.S. opened its first home World Cup in 32 years with its biggest win in the tournament, a dynamic 4-1 victory over Paraguay Friday night. Christian Pulisic had an assist in the stellar first half playmaking performance for the Americans, who enthralled their Southern California fans with an aggressive attack while streaking to a 3-0 halftime lead, the team's largest in any World Cup game. Gio Reyna ripped another goal in the dying moments of second half injury time, giving the Americans 4 goals in a World Cup match for the first time. Bernie Bennett reporting.
1: Artist David Hockney has died. His paintings of pool shimmerings in the Los Angeles sunshine became icons of the 20th century art. He was one of the most popular and critically lauded British artists of the last century. David Hockney was 88. More details at srnnews.com. I'm Ron Taylor.

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1: With SRN News, I'm Ron Taylor. With it, the United States and Iran moving towards signing a new agreement to end the current war. One Republican on Capitol Hill is saying he wants to see the fine print before the deal is finalized. On the Salem News program this week on Capitol Hill with Tony Perkins, Senator Lindsey Graham of South Carolina is concerned that initial reports say the agreement would allow so-called civilian enrichment of uranium to continue.
2: If there's any enrichment program allowed in the Trump deal, if they can enrich anywhere for any reason, that's a bad deal in my view. They will cheat after Trump leaves. Right. So there's a lot of details to be fleshed out. But Israel's concerned, and quite frankly, I am too. I hope for a good deal. I pray for a good deal. But if it's not a good deal, I will say so.
1: Senator Graham's full interview will be heard when This Week on Capitol Hill is broadcast beginning at 10 a.m. Eastern Time. Later this morning on the Salem News Channel. Catapulted by the market debut of his rocket company SpaceX, Elon Musk is now the world's first trillionaire. That amount of money, all owned by just one person, was once unfathomable.
3: If you made $100,000 a year and saved every penny, it would take you 10 million years to match that wealth. His wealth will sit just shy of the gross domestic product of Poland, while completely eclipsing the entire annual economic output of Taiwan. Only about 21 countries have a GDP higher than $1 trillion today. So what does he plan on doing with all that cash? Musk says he doesn't plan to spend his $1 trillion fortune solely on himself. He'll instead use it to fund a permanent human settlement on Mars and is first counting on SpaceX to get us there.
1: Correspondent Marissa Dunahay. President Trump said on Truth Social yesterday that U.S. Southern Command carried out a swift and lethal kinetic strike to successfully execute Hector Rutherford Guerrero Flores, or better known as Nino Guerrero. This is SRN News. There's a call for a new warning on labels on TV programs.
4: A lot of shows for children are being loaded with characters and storylines promoting the gay agenda these days, and Senator Jim Banks is concerned. The Illinois Republican is urging the Federal Communications Commission to add an LGBT warning to its current content rating system so parents know what their kids are watching. Concerned Women for America reports that 40% of Netflix shows aimed at small children contain LGBT content. Michael Harrington reporting.
1: Thousands of Southern Baptists have voted overwhelmingly to advance a formal ban on churches with women pastors in the nation's largest Protestant denomination. The vote at the SBC's annual meeting in Orlando this week sends a clear message that men alone should preach to congregations. The resolution easily exceeded the two-thirds majority required to amend the denomination's conclusion and constitution. The ban will require a similar vote to get at next year's annual meeting to get final approval. This is SRN News. The U.S. opens its home World Cup with a dynamic 4-1 victory over Paraguay.
5: Fuller and Balogun scored twice in the Americans' historic 3-goal first half, and the U.S. opened its first home World Cup in 32 years with its biggest win in the tournament, a dynamic 4-1 victory over Paraguay Friday night. Christian Pulisic had an assist in the stellar first-half playmaking performance for the Americans, who enthralled their Southern California fans with an aggressive attack while streaking to a 3-0 halftime lead, the team's largest in any World Cup game. Gio Reyna ripped another goal in the dying moments of second-half injury time, giving the Americans 4 goals in a World Cup match for the first time. Bernie Bennett reporting.
1: Artist David Hockney has died. His paintings of pool shimmerings in the Los Angeles sunshine became icons of the 20th century art. He was one of the most popular and critically lauded British artists of the last century. David Hockney was 88. More details at srnnews.com. I'm Ron Taylor.

0: This is the Gospel Hour, making known to this nation the gospel of Jesus Christ. Stay tuned for today's message that was preached and recorded by the founder of the Gospel Hour, Evangelist Dr. Oliver B. Green.
1: Hello, everyone, and welcome to this Saturday edition of the Gospel Hour. I'm David Green, director of the Gospel Hour, inviting you to stay tuned with us for the next 30 minutes as we bring you another great song by the Gospel Hour singers and musicians and continue with our Saturday-only series on sanctification as preached and taught by my late father, Dr. Oliver B. Green. Now, he looks at several scriptures today, so if you can, get your Bibles out and follow along. But just before that, since we do have a soul-winning booklet in our gift offer this week, and I urge you to listen after the message for that, I do want to remind you, please do not put tracts or soul-winning booklets in mailboxes without postage. It is a federal law that they must have postage, so please do not do that. Well, right now, let's hear Beautiful, and then Dr. Green.

0: And now, here with our message, Oliver B. Green.
1: Have your Bibles ready, and after I pray, we'll continue studying sanctification, the doctrine of sanctification as recorded and laid down in the Word of God. Lead us, Father, as we study today, may thy will be done. May some precious Christian be enlightened and strengthened and built up in the faith. And we'll give thee the praise for the privilege of declaring the whole counsel of God according to the Scriptures. Thank you, Father, that thy word is forever settled in heaven, and regardless of what men may attempt to do to it or say about it, does not change the incorruptible, eternal, infallible, verbally inspired word. Thank you, Father, for the word. In Jesus' name, he's worthy. Amen. We're studying sanctification. Now, I, on the last broadcast, said that God sanctifies, Christ sanctifies, the Holy Spirit sanctifies. Now, today, I'm going to read another passage, and if you'll turn to Hebrews 13:12, you may read with me in just a moment. Now, God the Father, God the Son, and the Holy Spirit, Father, Son, Holy Spirit, the Trinity of God, we believe in one God manifest in three persons, but you cannot separate the three in sanctification. God sanctifies, 1 Thessalonians 5:23, Christ sanctifies, Ephesians 5:26, and the Holy Spirit sanctifies, 1 Peter 1 and verse 2. Now in Hebrews chapter 13 and verse 12, we read another very interesting verse of scripture that gives to us light concerning sanctification. We are sanctified, listen, by the blood. Wherefore, Jesus also, that he might sanctify the people through his own blood, suffered without the gate. Now that's in Hebrews 13:12. If you read Hebrews 13:12, Jesus, that he might sanctify the people through his own blood, suffered without the gate. Now, I hope you don't misunderstand me. If you listen carefully, you won't misunderstand me. I believe in prayer. I believe in praying. I believe we should pray. Men ought always pray and pray without ceasing. But you are not sanctified by praying. Now wait just a minute before you cut the radio off. Don't cut it off. Listen. You can pray and pray and pray and keep on praying and pray some more, but that will not bring sanctification. That will not sanctify you. Now listen carefully. You can pray and pray and pray and keep on praying and pray long and loud and fervently and sincerely, but that will not save you. You're not saved by praying. Now wait a minute. You are saved by grace. Now grace is the saving power or the saving force. Grace, God's grace. Now, you certainly ask Jesus to forgive your sins. You repent. Yes. I'm sorry, Lord. Forgive me. Yes. Come into my heart. Yes. But unless you by faith, and you can pray and not pray in faith. You can pray and not pray in faith. Some of the most dedicated praying people, dedicated to prayer, some of the most dedicated people to prayer, and some who pray the most, do not know one thing about the marvelous saving grace of God. I've been in foreign countries, I was when I was able to travel, and I've seen them fall down on their knees in the street, on the sidewalk, in the countryside, on the road, in the field. I've seen them. And raise their hands and pray and agonize. But I tell you, beloved, I tell you, apart from the name of Jesus and the blood of Jesus, there is no salvation regardless of how sincerely you pray. Now, the heathen pray. They worship and they pray. Some worship the moon, the stars, trees, animals, and stones. I have many stone gods, little ones, middle size, and other stone gods that I brought back from the mission field, made of stone, made of wood, some made of ivory. They carve them out of the tusk of the elephant, and I could show you these things. And people bow down before them, they pray, they agonize, and they pray more, much more than the average American church member. But they're not saved. Why? You are saved by God's grace. Now, praying will not save you. Praying is the result of conviction and your desire to be saved. You repent by speaking to God in prayer. You invite God to save you by speaking to God in prayer, but prayer does not do the saving. Now, I'll admit that we must receive Jesus, and we must believe on Jesus, and we must trust Him. But after all, that adds up to faith. And faith is not praying, because you can pray without faith. You can pray without faith, but you cannot have genuine faith without praying. You will pray, I should say. You do not get faith by praying. Faith comes by hearing, and hearing by the Word of God. That's Romans 10:17. Faith comes by hearing, and hearing by the Word of God. You do not get faith by praying. Now, you can pray, Lord, increase my faith, but unless you read God's Word, your faith will not be increased, because we are strengthened in faith as we feed upon the living bread, the eternal Word of God. Now, the same is true of sanctification. The God that saves us sanctifies. The grace that brings salvation brings sanctification. Now the blood, without the shedding of blood, no remission. The blood of Jesus cleanseth us from all sin. 1 John 1:7. Now the Word of God is the book, that is, the Bible is the book, the Word of God, that tells us about the cleansing blood. So you can't separate God the Father, Son, Holy Spirit, blood, the book. I'll show you in just a moment. Now, we read again, that He might sanctify the people, the born again, that is, the people who come to Him to be born again, that He might sanctify through His own blood. He suffered without the gate. So the blood of Jesus sanctifies. Now, I pray that if you have misunderstood and you say, Brother Green, I don't see it. I can't agree with you. I don't follow you. Now, I've been with you so far, but I don't follow you now. Please, please make it clear, all right? Let me make it clear. In the beginning, God. It was God Almighty in the beginning. In the beginning was the Word. The Word was with God, and the Word was God. So you certainly can't divorce God from the Word, nor the Word from God. You cannot divorce one from the other. In the beginning, God, in the beginning, Word. Now, Jesus was the Word made flesh. John 1:18. So you can't divorce Jesus, God, and the Word. One, you can't divorce one from the other. They are one and the same, yet

hear the word, when you hear that God so loved you that he gave Jesus to die for you, the word making known to you the love of God and the mercy of God and the grace of God, believing that word, the good news brings faith, generates faith, and faith exercised in God brings redemption and sanctification. All right? Now then, in the next place, that's number four. God sanctifies, Christ sanctifies, the Holy Spirit sanctifies, the blood sanctifies. I'll give you the references again. God, 1 Thessalonians 5:23. Christ, Ephesians 5:26. Holy Spirit, 1 Peter 1:2. And the blood, Hebrews 13:12. And 1 John 1:7. Now, number five, the word sanctifies. I've mentioned all of this before, but I'm putting it in a nutshell today, giving it to you in one message so you can absorb it and assimilate it and appropriate it and get it in your heart. The word of God sanctifies. And then, of course, I'm going to mention two other things in just a moment. And I hope that I'll be able to finish all this before time runs out. The word in John 17:17, sanctify them through thy word. Thy word is truth. Now, Thomas said to Jesus, we do not know where you're going. How can we know the way? Jesus said, I am the way. I am the truth. So you see, you can't divorce truth from the word, nor the word from truth. Apart from the word, there is no truth, because the word is truth. So we are sanctified by the word. Sanctify them through thy word. The word brings salvation. The word brings the knowledge of salvation, redemption, grace, forgiveness, the shed blood, Calvary, in the beginning God. The word tells us all that. So the word sanctifies. In John 15:3, now ye are clean through much praying. No. No, no. Now ye are clean through the word. Now ye are clean by abstaining. No, you abstain, but you're not clean because you abstain. You abstain because of the word. The word. Now ye are clean through the word. All right? Ephesians 5:26, that he might sanctify and cleanse it, the church, by the washing of regeneration and the renewing of the Holy Spirit. Cleanse it by the word. By the word. The word of God cleanses by the washing of regeneration. The word of God brings the knowledge of regeneration. And apart from the word of God, you could have never known about regeneration. The word sanctifies. The word of God is the power of God unto salvation. The power of God unto sanctification. The power of God unto victory. Whosoever is born of God overcometh the world, and this is the victory that overcometh the world, even our faith, and faith comes by hearing, and hearing by the word of God. So that settles it. All right. Number six. And I want you to turn to Hebrews chapter 12. Hebrews chapter 12. And I'm going to take time to read some verses here because I think it will be profitable to you, to me, and to all who listen. Hebrews chapter 12. Now, seeing we are compassed about with so great a cloud of witnesses, we are set aside every sin and every weight and the sin which doth so easily beset us, and run with patience the race that is set before us, looking unto Jesus, the author and finisher of our faith, who for the joy that was set before him endured the cross, despising the shame, and is set down on the right hand of the throne of God. Now, we consider him who endured such contradiction sinners against himself, lest ye be weary, faint in your minds. Ye have not resisted unto blood, striving against sin. Now then, I wish I could read all of these verses, but I cannot. But we read on down that if we are a child of God, we're chastened. Whom the Lord loveth, he chasteneth. God chastens every son. He scourges every son he receives. Now, if ye endure chastening, God dealeth with you as sons, for what son is he whom the Father chasteneth not?
And if he be without chastisement, whereof all are partakers, then

0: Ye are bastards or illegitimates. Ye are an illegitimate and not sons. You are spiritually illegitimate. You're not born of the Holy Spirit. You're not born of God. You're not born of Christ. You may be a religionist and have religion, but you're not a son of God by the Spirit. You are an illegitimate if you do not have, or if you do not endure chastening. And if you're not chastened, you're not a son. Now that's Bible. That's Bible just as truly and surely as John 3:16 is Bible. Now, but in verse 9 rather, furthermore, we have had fathers of the flesh, which corrected us and gave them reverence. Shall we not much rather be in subjection unto the Father of spirits and live? For they verily for a few days chasten us after their own pleasure, but he for our profit. We are chastened for our profit. Chastisement is for our profit. Now that's what the Bible teaches. Now no chastening for the present seemeth to be joyous, but grievous nevertheless. Afterward it yieldeth the peaceable fruit of righteousness unto them which are exercised thereby. Wherefore, lift up the hands which hang down and the feeble knees, and make straight paths for your feet, lest that which is lame be turned out of the way, but let it rather be healed. Follow peace with all men and holiness, without which no man shall see the Lord, looking diligently lest any man fail of the grace of God, lest any root of bitterness springing up trouble you, and thereby many be defiled. Now, chastening brings sanctification. And what do I mean by that? It is to our profit. In other words, when a born-again believer, and I know by personal experience, 38 years, I've been a Christian well into 39 years, has taught me at the expense of pain and sorrow and grief that you can't do wrong as a child of God and get away with it. I don't care how insignificant the wrong may be. What do you say, Brother Green? Did you backslide? No, I'm backslidden. As I am backslidden, there has never been a day in my Christian experience that I consider that I was a backslider, but I have failed God. I failed Him. There are so many, many things that I should have done. No, I didn't get drunk. No, I haven't gotten drunk. No, didn't rob a bank. No, didn't take God's name in vain. No, didn't do that. You see, that's the trouble. That's where some of you folks say, I don't agree with Oliver Green. Yes, you do. You just don't agree with the terms I use. You use church terms. You use Baptist terms, Pentecostal terms, Catholic terms, Lutheran terms, Methodist terms. I use Bible terms. Listen, I'm a Baptist, but God bless you. I don't brag about it because there's so many of them I'm not proud of. And I'm not proud of myself. I'm proud of Jesus. But I don't brag about being a Baptist. And I don't use Baptist terms. Baptist, I don't use them. Baptists talk about storehouse tithing. Baptists talk about many things, and they talk about these things because it's profitable to the denomination. Now, I don't talk about storehouse tithing. I talk about giving at least 10%, and then if God blesses you, maybe 15 or 20, 25. I know a farmer that gives 40%. He keeps 60% and gives 40%. To the work of the Lord. And he supports the gospel hour, has been for at least 29 years he's been supporting the gospel hour. He gives 40%. He doesn't believe in storehouse tithing. He believes in 40%. Amen. So I don't use Baptist terms or Pentecostal terms or Catholic terms or Methodist terms. I just use Bible terms. As God prospers, give. If God gives you $50 this week, give 10%. Five. Next week, if he don't give you but $25, give $250. And then the next week, if he gives you $200, give $50. See, give $50 of it. And then the next week he might give you 1,000. I'm not saying he will, but he might, see. God blesses those who are liberal toward his work and his ministry, and we reap sparingly because we sow sparingly. We are to heap it up, press it down, let it run over, give bountifully, and God promised to restore bountifully. Well, I'm not supposed to be preaching on that. I'm talking about sanctification. All right. So we are sanctified through chastening. Now, I cannot do justice to number 7, and that is our part. In fact, I may use the entire broadcast tomorrow on that. Our part in sanctification. Thank you, Father, for God, Christ, the Spirit, the Word, the Blood. Thank you, Father. And I pray that you will enrich my life and our lives as believers as we study thy word in Jesus' name. Amen.
1: 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I hope you were blessed as you listen to the music and the message today, and I hope that you will tune in again each and every time if you enjoy the Gospel Hour program. And I would also like to hear from you. 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Now, this book is 188 pages long, containing 5 sermons, including the title sermon and 4 others. The very last sermon is the threefold parable, and it's taken from Luke chapter 15. Then we have I Am the Door. Now, this book is 171 pages, also a hardback book, containing 7 great messages by my dad. The title sermon, of course, then others like 7 Great Facts, Christian Liberty, Nothing Can Be Added, and so on. Finally, What Does It Mean to Believe on the Lord Jesus Christ? 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
1: With SRN News, I'm Ron Taylor. With it, the United States and Iran moving towards signing a new agreement to end the current war, one Republican on Capitol Hill is saying he wants to see the fine print before the deal is finalized. On the Salem News program this week on Capitol Hill with Tony Perkins, Senator Lindsey Graham of South Carolina is concerned that initial reports say the agreement would allow so-called civilian enrichment of uranium to continue.
2: If there's any enrichment program allowed in the Trump deal, if they can enrich anywhere for any reason, that's a bad deal in my view. They will cheat after Trump leaves. Right. So there's a lot of details to be fleshed out. But Israel's concerned, and quite frankly, I am too. I hope for a good deal. I pray for a good deal. But if it's not a good deal, I will say so.
1: Senator Graham's full interview will be heard when This Week on Capitol Hill is broadcast beginning at 10 a.m. Eastern Time. Later this morning on the Salem News Channel. Catapulted by the market debut of his rocket company SpaceX, Elon Musk is now the world's first trillionaire. That amount of money, all owned by just one person, was once unfathomable.
3: If you made $100,000 a year and saved every penny, it would take you 10 million years to match that wealth. His wealth will sit just shy of the gross domestic product of Poland, while completely eclipsing the entire annual economic output of Taiwan. Only about 21 countries have a GDP higher than $1 trillion today. So what does he plan on doing with all that cash? Musk says he doesn't plan to spend his $1 trillion fortune solely on himself. He'll instead use it to fund a permanent human settlement on Mars and is first counting on SpaceX to get us there.
1: Correspondent Marissa Dunahay. President Trump said on Truth Social yesterday that U.S. Southern Command carried out a swift and lethal kinetic strike to successfully execute Hector Rutherford Guerrero Flores, or better known as Nino Guerrero. This is SRN News. There's a call for a new warning on labels on TV programs.
4: A lot of shows for children are being loaded with characters and storylines promoting the gay agenda these days, and Senator Jim Banks is concerned. The Illinois Republican is urging the Federal Communications Commission to add an LGBT warning to its current content rating system so parents know what their kids are watching. Concerned Women for America reports that 40% of Netflix shows aimed at small children contain LGBT content. Michael Harrington reporting.
1: Thousands of Southern Baptists have voted overwhelmingly to advance a formal ban on churches with women pastors in the nation's largest Protestant denomination. The vote at the SBC's annual meeting in Orlando this week sends a clear message that men alone should preach to congregations. The resolution easily exceeded the two-thirds majority required to amend the denomination's conclusion and constitution. The ban will require a similar vote to get at next year's annual meeting to get final approval. This is SRN News. The U.S. opens its home World Cup with a dynamic 4-1 victory over Paraguay.
5: Fuller and Balogun scored twice in the Americans' historic 3-goal first half, and the U.S. opened its first home World Cup in 32 years with its biggest win in the tournament, a dynamic 4-1 victory over Paraguay Friday night. Christian Pulisic had an assist in the stellar first-half playmaking performance for the Americans, who enthralled their Southern California fans with an aggressive attack while streaking to a 3-0 halftime lead, the team's largest in any World Cup game. Gio Reyna ripped another goal in the dying moments of second-half injury time, giving the Americans 4 goals in a World Cup match for the first time. Bernie Bennett reporting.
1: Artist David Hockney has died. His paintings of pool shimmerings in the Los Angeles sunshine became icons of the 20th century art. He was one of the most popular and critically lauded British artists of the last century. David Hockney was 88. More details at srnnews.com. I'm Ron Taylor.

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How tedious and tasteless the hours when Jesus no longer I see. Sweet prospects, sweet birds and sweet flowers have lost all their sweetness for me. The midsummer sun shines but dim. The fields strive in vain to look gay, but when I am happy in him, December's as pleasant as May. Dear Lord, if indeed I am thine, if thou art my sun and my song, say, why do I languish and pine? And why are my winters so long? Oh, take these dark clouds from my sky, thy soul-cheering presence restore. Or take me unto thee on high, where winter and clouds are no more.

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1: With SRN News, I'm Ron Taylor. With it, the United States and Iran moving towards signing a new agreement to end the current war, one Republican on Capitol Hill is saying he wants to see the fine print before the deal is finalized. On the Salem News program this week on Capitol Hill with Tony Perkins, Senator Lindsey Graham of South Carolina is concerned that initial reports say the agreement would allow so-called civilian enrichment of uranium to continue.
2: If there's any enrichment program allowed in the Trump deal, if they can enrich anywhere for any reason, that's a bad deal in my view. They will cheat after Trump leaves. So there's a lot of details to be fleshed out. But Israel's concerned, and quite frankly, I am too. I hope for a good deal. I pray for a good deal. But if it's not a good deal, I will say so.
1: Senator Graham's full interview will be heard when This Week on Capitol Hill is broadcast beginning at 10 a.m. Eastern Time. Later this morning on the Salem News Channel. Catapulted by the market debut of his rocket company SpaceX, Elon Musk is now the world's first trillionaire. That amount of money, all owned by just one person, was once unfathomable.
3: If you made $100,000 a year and saved every penny, it would take you 10 million years to match that wealth. His wealth will sit just shy of the gross domestic product of Poland, while completely eclipsing the entire annual economic output of Taiwan. Only about 21 countries have a GDP higher than $1 trillion today. So what does he plan on doing with all that cash? Musk says he doesn't plan to spend his trillion-dollar fortune solely on himself. He'll instead use it to fund a permanent human settlement on Mars, and is first counting on SpaceX to get us there.
1: Correspondent Marissa Dunahay. President Trump said on Truth Social yesterday that U.S. Southern Command carried out a swift and lethal kinetic strike to successfully execute Hector Rutherford Guerrero Flores, or better known as Nino Guerrero. This is SRN News. There's a call for a new warning on labels on TV programs.
4: A lot of shows for children are being loaded with characters and storylines promoting the gay agenda these days, and Senator Jim Banks is concerned. The Illinois Republican is urging the Federal Communications Commission to add an LGBT warning to its current content rating system so parents know what their kids are watching. Concerned Women for America reports that 40% of Netflix shows aimed at small children contain LGBT content. Michael Harrington reporting.
1: Thousands of Southern Baptists have voted overwhelmingly to advance a formal ban on churches with women pastors in the nation's largest Protestant denomination. The vote at the SBC's annual meeting in Orlando this week sends a clear message that men alone should preach to congregations. The resolution easily exceeded the two-thirds majority required to amend the denomination's conclusion and constitution. The ban will require a similar vote to get at next year's annual meeting to get final approval. This is SRN News. The U.S. opens its home World Cup with a dynamic 4-1 victory over Paraguay.
5: Fuller and Balogun scored twice in the Americans' historic three-goal first half, and the U.S. opened its first home World Cup in 32 years with its biggest win in the tournament, a dynamic 4-1 victory over Paraguay Friday night. Christian Pulisic had an assist in the stellar first-half playmaking performance for the Americans, who enthralled their Southern California fans with an aggressive attack while streaking to a 3-0 halftime lead, the team's largest in any World Cup game. Gio Reyna ripped another goal in the dying moments of second-half injury time, giving the Americans four goals in a World Cup match for the first time. Bernie Bennett reporting.
1: Artist David Hockney has died. His paintings of pool shimmerings in the Los Angeles sunshine became icons of the 20th century art. He was one of the most popular and critically lauded British artists of the last century. David Hockney was 88. More details at srnnews.com. I'm Ron Taylor.

Do you know where you're going to spend eternity? Our prayer here at WOPW and Central Baptist Church is that you will come to the saving knowledge of Jesus Christ.

longer hold on. You're watching for his coming. You're wondering why he's waiting. Hold on a little longer.

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1: With SRN News, I'm Ron Taylor. With it, the United States and Iran moving towards signing a new agreement to end the current war, one Republican on Capitol Hill is saying he wants to see the fine print before the deal is finalized. On the Salem News program this week on Capitol Hill with Tony Perkins, Senator Lindsey Graham of South Carolina is concerned that initial reports say the agreement would allow so-called civilian enrichment of uranium to continue.
2: If there's any enrichment program allowed in the Trump deal, if they can enrich anywhere for any reason, that's a bad deal in my view. They will cheat after Trump leaves. So there's a lot of details to be fleshed out. But Israel's concerned, and quite frankly, I am too. I hope for a good deal. I pray for a good deal. But if it's not a good deal, I will say so.
1: Senator Graham's full interview will be heard when This Week on Capitol Hill is broadcast beginning at 10 a.m. Eastern Time. Later this morning on the Salem News Channel. Catapulted by the market debut of his rocket company SpaceX, Elon Musk is now the world's first trillionaire. That amount of money, all owned by just one person, was once unfathomable.
3: If you made $100,000 a year and saved every penny, it would take you 10 million years to match that wealth. His wealth will sit just shy of the gross domestic product of Poland, while completely eclipsing the entire annual economic output of Taiwan. Only about 21 countries have a GDP higher than $1 trillion today. So what does he plan on doing with all that cash? Musk says he doesn't plan to spend his $1 trillion fortune solely on himself. He'll instead use it to fund a permanent human settlement on Mars, and is first counting on SpaceX to get us there.
1: Correspondent Marissa Dunahay. President Trump said on Truth Social yesterday that U.S. Southern Command carried out a swift and lethal kinetic strike to successfully execute Hector Rutherford Guerrero Flores, or better known as Nino Guerrero. This is SRN News. There's a call for a new warning on labels on TV programs.
4: A lot of shows for children are being loaded with characters and storylines promoting the gay agenda these days, and Senator Jim Banks is concerned. The Illinois Republican is urging the Federal Communications Commission to add an LGBT warning to its current content rating system so parents know what their kids are watching. Concerned Women for America reports that 40% of Netflix shows aimed at small children contain LGBT content. Michael Harrington reporting.
1: Thousands of Southern Baptists have voted overwhelmingly to advance a formal ban on churches with women pastors in the nation's largest Protestant denomination. The vote at the SBC's annual meeting in Orlando this week sends a clear message that men alone should preach to congregations. The resolution easily exceeded the two-thirds majority required to amend the denomination's conclusion and constitution. The ban will require a similar vote to get at next year's annual meeting to get final approval. This is SRN News. The U.S. opens its home World Cup with a dynamic 4-1 victory over Paraguay.
5: Fuller and Balogun scored twice in the Americans' historic 3-goal first half, and the U.S. opened its first home World Cup in 32 years with its biggest win in the tournament, a dynamic 4-1 victory over Paraguay Friday night. Christian Pulisic had an assist in the stellar first half playmaking performance for the Americans, who enthralled their Southern California fans with an aggressive attack while streaking to a 3-0 halftime lead, the team's largest in any World Cup game. Gio Reyna ripped another goal in the dying moments of second half injury time, giving the Americans 4 goals in a World Cup match for the first time. Bernie Bennett reporting.
1: Artist David Hockney has died. His paintings of pool shimmerings in the Los Angeles sunshine became icons of the 20th century art. He was one of the most popular and critically lauded British artists of the last century. David Hockney was 88. More details at srnnews.com. I'm Ron Taylor.

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1: With SRN News, I'm Ron Taylor. With it, the United States and Iran moving towards signing a new agreement to end the current war. One Republican on Capitol Hill is saying he wants to see the fine print before the deal is finalized. On the Salem News program this week on Capitol Hill with Tony Perkins, Senator Lindsey Graham of South Carolina is concerned that initial reports say the agreement would allow so-called civilian enrichment of uranium to continue.
2: If there's any enrichment program allowed in the Trump deal, if they can enrich anywhere for any reason, that's a bad deal in my view. They will cheat after Trump leaves. So there's a lot of details to be fleshed out. But Israel's concerned, and quite frankly, I am too. I hope for a good deal. I pray for a good deal. But if it's not a good deal, I will say so.
1: Senator Graham's full interview will be heard when This Week on Capitol Hill is broadcast beginning at 10 a.m. Eastern Time. Later this morning on the Salem News Channel. Catapulted by the market debut of his rocket company SpaceX, Elon Musk is now the world's first trillionaire. That amount of money, all owned by just one person, was once unfathomable.
3: If you made $100,000 a year and saved every penny, it would take you 10 million years to match that wealth. His wealth will sit just shy of the gross domestic product of Poland, while completely eclipsing the entire annual economic output of Taiwan. Only about 21 countries have a GDP higher than $1 trillion today. So what does he plan on doing with all that cash? Musk says he doesn't plan to spend his $1 trillion fortune solely on himself. He'll instead use it to fund a permanent human settlement on Mars and is first counting on SpaceX to get us there.
1: Correspondent Marissa Dunahay. President Trump said on Truth Social yesterday that U.S. Southern Command carried out a swift and lethal kinetic strike to successfully execute Hector Rutherford Guerrero Flores, or better known as Nino Guerrero. This is SRN News. There's a call for a new warning on labels on TV programs.
4: A lot of shows for children are being loaded with characters and storylines promoting the gay agenda these days, and Senator Jim Banks is concerned. The Illinois Republican is urging the Federal Communications Commission to add an LGBT warning to its current content rating system so parents know what their kids are watching. Concerned Women for America reports that 40% of Netflix shows aimed at small children contain LGBT content. Michael Harrington reporting.
1: Thousands of Southern Baptists have voted overwhelmingly to advance a formal ban on churches with women pastors in the nation's largest Protestant denomination. The vote at the SBC's annual meeting in Orlando this week sends a clear message that men alone should preach to congregations. The resolution easily exceeded the two-thirds majority required to amend the denomination's conclusion and constitution. The ban will require a similar vote to get at next year's annual meeting to get final approval. This is SRN News. The U.S. opens its home World Cup with a dynamic 4-1 victory over Paraguay.
5: Fuller and Balogun scored twice in the Americans' historic 3-goal first half, and the U.S. opened its first home World Cup in 32 years with its biggest win in the tournament, a dynamic 4-1 victory over Paraguay Friday night. Christian Pulisic had an assist in the stellar first half playmaking performance for the Americans, who enthralled their Southern California fans with an aggressive attack while streaking to a 3-0 halftime lead, the team's largest in any World Cup game. Gio Reyna ripped another goal in the dying moments of second half injury time, giving the Americans 4 goals in a World Cup match for the first time. Bernie Bennett reporting.
1: Artist David Hockney has died. His paintings of pool shimmerings in the Los Angeles sunshine became icons of the 20th century art. He was one of the most popular and critically lauded British artists of the last century. David Hockney was 88. More details at srnnews.com. I'm Ron Taylor.
6: AP Sports, I'm Geffen Coolball. The Carolina Hurricanes are one win away from their first title in 20 years after a 4-2 win over the Vegas Golden Knights to go up 3-2 in the Stanley Cup final. Andrei Svechnikov netted a pair of goals.
7: It's in our mind, you know, we got one more win to do here, and we all focus for the next game.
6: Lightning forward Nikita Kucherov won the Hart Trophy as the NHL's MVP for a second time. In soccer, Mexico defeated South Africa 2-0 in the opening match of the 2026 World Cup. MLB, Dodgers two-way star Shohei Ohtani was lifted for a pinch hitter in the seventh inning of an 8-6 win over Pittsburgh due to left knee inflammation. In golf, Brooks Koepka shared the first-round Canadian Open lead with five players, and NFL, the Broncos gave coach coach Sean Payton a 5-year extension. Gethin Kulbaugh, AP Sports.

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1: With SRN News, I'm Ron Taylor. With it, the United States and Iran moving towards signing a new agreement to end the current war, one Republican on Capitol Hill is saying he wants to see the fine print before the deal is finalized. On the Salem News program this week on Capitol Hill with Tony Perkins, Senator Lindsey Graham of South Carolina is concerned that initial reports say the agreement would allow so-called civilian enrichment of uranium to continue.
2: If there's any enrichment program allowed in the Trump deal, if they can enrich anywhere for any reason, that's a bad deal in my view. They will cheat after Trump leaves. So there's a lot of details to be fleshed out. But Israel's concerned, and quite frankly, I am too. I hope for a good deal. I pray for a good deal. But if it's not a good deal, I will say so.
1: Senator Graham's full interview will be heard when This Week on Capitol Hill is broadcast beginning at 10 a.m. Eastern Time. Later this morning on the Salem News Channel. Catapulted by the market debut of his rocket company SpaceX, Elon Musk is now the world's first trillionaire. That amount of money, all owned by just one person, was once unfathomable.
3: If you made $100,000 a year and saved every penny, it would take you 10 million years to match that wealth. His wealth will sit just shy of the gross domestic product of Poland, while completely eclipsing the entire annual economic output of Taiwan. Only about 21 countries have a GDP higher than $1 trillion today. So what does he plan on doing with all that cash? Musk says he doesn't plan to spend his $1 trillion fortune solely on himself. He'll instead use it to fund a permanent human settlement on Mars, and is first counting on SpaceX to get us there.
1: Correspondent Marissa Dunahay. President Trump said on Truth Social yesterday that U.S. Southern Command carried out a swift and lethal kinetic strike to successfully execute Hector Rutherford Guerrero Flores, or better known as Nino Guerrero. This is SRN News. There's a call for a new warning on labels on TV programs.
4: A lot of shows for children are being loaded with characters and storylines promoting the gay agenda these days, and Senator Jim Banks is concerned. The Illinois Republican is urging the Federal Communications Commission to add an LGBT warning to its current content rating system so parents know what their kids are watching. Concerned Women for America reports that 40% of Netflix shows aimed at small children contain LGBT content. Michael Harrington reporting.
1: Thousands of Southern Baptists have voted overwhelmingly to advance a formal ban on churches with women pastors in the nation's largest Protestant denomination. The vote at the SBC's annual meeting in Orlando this week sends a clear message that men alone should preach to congregations. The resolution easily exceeded the two-thirds majority required to amend the denomination's conclusion and constitution. The ban will require a similar vote to get at next year's annual meeting to get final approval. This is SRN News. The U.S. opens its home World Cup with a dynamic 4-1 victory over Paraguay.
5: Fuller and Balogun scored twice in the Americans' historic 3-goal first half, and the U.S. opened its first home World Cup in 32 years with its biggest win in the tournament, a dynamic 4-1 victory over Paraguay Friday night. Christian Pulisic had an assist in the stellar first half playmaking performance for the Americans, who enthralled their Southern California fans with an aggressive attack while streaking to a 3-0 halftime lead, the team's largest in any World Cup game. Gio Reyna ripped another goal in the dying moments of second half injury time, giving the Americans 4 goals in a World Cup match for the first time. Bernie Bennett reporting.
1: Artist David Hockney has died. His paintings of pool shimmerings in the Los Angeles sunshine became icons of the 20th century art. He was one of the most popular and critically lauded British artists of the last century. David Hockney was 88. More details at srnnews.com. I'm Ron Taylor.
6: The following episode was recorded live at Theater at the Center in Munster, Indiana, on March 28, 2026. How do you do? What happens when a good man is crushed by injustice? When loyalty is repaid with betrayal, and faith is tested by suffering? The answers to those questions have echoed through the centuries in one of the most beloved stories ever written, Ben-Hur. We now bring you this powerful drama, the story of a young prince whose life is torn apart by Rome, and whose world is forever changed by a brief, unexpected encounter. An encounter that leaves his heart, his mind, his very life, unshackled.

0: Miss Sala, you run like an old camel.
1: And you throw like a shepherd girl.
2: Mother says you'll both break something.
3: Then you will both help fix it.
1: It'll be worth it if I win.
0: You never win. You argue until everyone is tired.
1: That is called strategy.
0: That is called cheating.
3: Judah, Masala, remember, strength without kindness is nothing.
1: Hear that? Even your mother knows I'm stronger.
0: Stronger, maybe, but you will never outrun me.
1: Race you to the fig tree!
0: You will lose!
2: If you knock over Father's jars again, I'm telling!
3: Come back in one piece, both of you!
4: This is Unshackled, the longest-running audio drama in history, produced in Chicago by Pacific Garden Mission. The beginning of Pacific Garden Mission goes back almost 150 years to 1877, when it opened as a place of shelter and help for Chicago's homeless. From that day to this, it has never closed, but has grown to serve greater numbers with expanded help, including meals, lodging, clothing, and even some medical and dental care, as well as counseling, all for free. Counselors deal especially with personal problems that often underlie the homeless condition. The thrust is toward a change of direction and a fresh start in life, a spiritual transformation, if you will, which is what this program celebrates. Now for broadcast around the earth, here is episode number 3935 in the series Unshackled, the program that makes you face yourself and think. Much of the year we dramatize true stories of real people, but a few times annually we present stories woven from imagination, crafted to show what we believe to be true and that ought to be said in connection with the season. Today we bring you a special radio play dramatization of a timeless novel by Lew Wallace. It is the story of Judah Ben-Hur, a prince of Judea, heir to a noble house in Jerusalem. His family lived in a grand palace with marble halls and terraced gardens overlooking the holy city. Yet Judah would become a man shattered by wrongful oppression and renewed through a surprising divine meeting. This is Ben-Hur, right now on Unshackled.
0: Many years ago, Masala and I grew up together. Jew and Roman, bound by the unbreakable ties of boyhood friendship. When Rome called him away, I wept. When he returned, I scarcely recognized him.
5: Judah! He is here! Amra saw the escort at the Joppa Gate! Masala has returned!
0: 5 years is a long time to be in Rome. I wonder if he has forgotten how to speak like a man and not a Roman orator.
3: Be kind, Judah. Rome changes people. Pray it has not hardened our Masala's heart. He was like a second son to this house.
0: He is my friend, Mother. Nothing can change that.
1: Is this the welcome a prodigal receives? I expected a fatted calf.
0: Masala! Look at you! The toga of a tribune's son suits you. Though I confess I miss the boy who used to fall off his pony into the dust.
1: That boy is gone, Judah. Rome has forged a man. The dust has been replaced with marble. You should see it. The power, the glory. It is the center of the world.
3: Welcome home, Masala. Our house has been emptier without your laughter.
1: Lady Hur, you are as gracious as ever. Little Tirza, you are no longer a child. A woman grown.
6: It's good to have you back, Masala.
1: I come with more than just greetings. Big things are happening in Judea. Rome is finally clamping its fist.
0: A fist? Is that how you see it? We are a people of faith, Masala, not a province to be crushed.
1: Your faith is a collection of scrolls and whispers of a king who never comes. Rome is now. Rome is real. Mars is a god of legions and steel. What has your god done lately but watch his people bend the knee?
0: Our god gave us this land. He delivered us from bondage in Egypt. He will deliver us again.
1: Judah, listen to me. I came to you first for a reason. I can make you wealthier and more powerful than your father ever was. But first, you must give me the names of the zealots. The ones who whisper of rebellion in the marketplace.
0: Betray my own people?
1: It's not
0: so you can win favor with your new governor? Is that the honor they teach in Rome?
1: It is the way of the world. Power is a ladder. You either climb it, or you are crushed by those who do. You are with Rome, or you are against it. Choose.
0: Then I have already chosen. I am a son of Israel.
1: We will see whose God is stronger. Then you will learn, one way or another.
5: Judah, I have never heard him speak like that. His eyes were so cold.
0: It is Rome, Tirzah. It has poisoned him.

0: We went to the roof to watch the procession. A spectacle of Roman might designed to intimidate. My mother, sister, and I looked down as the new governor Valerius Gratus rode past, surrounded by legionaries.
1: Judah, slowly now. Slowly. These tiles have been here longer than you've been alive.
0: They've held through storms. They'll hold through me.
1: Mother says if you fall, she will never forgive you.
0: Then I will be careful for her sake.
2: Judah, Tirsa, stay where you are. You can see well enough from there.
0: Yes, Mother.
1: I see banners. Red ones.
0: Rome never arrives quietly.
1: As though they want to be seen.
0: Power always does.
1: Is that Messala?
0: Yes.
1: Well, you look troubled.
0: He looks at this city today like a thing to be tamed.
1: You used to laugh here. Remember?
0: I remember. The governor, in all his glory.
1: Careful. Do not lean so far.
0: Well, I only want to see...
1: Judah!
0: The tile, it's loose.
1: No, don't touch it!
0: If it falls, I...
1: Judah, what did you do?
0: I tried to stop it.
3: The governor's been struck!
2: Judah, what is...
1: Oh, God of Israel!
0: He is not dead. I see him standing.
1: Well, then it will be all right, won't it?
3: Arrest them! They're above!
0: No! No, it was an accident!
1: Judah!
0: Mother, do not be afraid. I will explain.
1: Judah, listen to me. Do not run.
0: I won't. I've done nothing wrong.
1: Judah, I do not like this!
0: It's going to be all right. It has to be.

0: Gone! Stay behind me, Tirza. Guards, listen. Let my mother and sister go. It was no treason, no assassination. The roof is old. The tile fell by chance.
1: Silence, boy! Judah Ben-Hur, you are the worst of these.
2: Please! My son is innocent!
3: You have the wrong man!
0: Missala! Missala, tell them! Tell them the truth!
4: Judah Ben-Hur, stand where you are.
0: You see, he will explain. This was an accident.
4: The stone fell from your roof.
0: Yes, but not by intent. By God, Missala, you were there.
4: I know what I saw. The governor is injured?
5: Thrown from his horse, sir. Unconscious now. It is grave.
2: He's my son. Missala, you know he would never
4: this
2: harm...
4: This man is an enemy of Rome.
6: Seize the man!
7: He'll pay for that!
0: Enemy? You know me.
4: I know what Rome requires.
0: Missala, no. Don't do this. For the memory of my father, for the friendship we shared, you are my brother.
4: I have no brother but Rome.
2: God of Abraham, have mercy!
0: Look at me, Missala.
4: Take him.
1: Hang this traitor!
0: In that moment of being led away by Missala and the Roman guards, my childhood died, and Rome claimed my life. My name was Judah of the House of Hur. Once I was a prince, now I was nothing. They chained me to a long column of wretched slaves marching endlessly toward the sea under the scorching sun. Vengeance consumed me like a raging fire in my chest. I dreamed of nothing but returning to crush Missala and Rome.
8: Duh! Move it, slave! A long walk to the sea for you lot. You'll learn to love the oars.
9: Where are they taking us?
10: To hell. The Roman war galleys. It is a death sentence.
0: They marched us like animals, no names, no water, only dust and commands.
8: Move!
0: For days we marched, and then passed through Nazareth. It was there my legs gave out.
8: Keep it moving!
1: Get up, slave!
10: Water.
1: Oh. You'd like water?
5: Oops! How clumsy of me.
10: Please. Water.
1: There is no water for you. You may die here for all I care. It would save the galley master the trouble of flogging you daily.
0: I prayed for death. And then someone stepped forward. I forced my eyes open. A man knelt beside me. He was young, dressed in simple robes, in the simple robes of a carpenter. His eyes, they held a compassion I could not comprehend. He held a wooden ladle of cool, clear water.
1: Why? Thank you.
0: He did not curse Rome. He did not ask my name. He only gave. And in his eyes was no hatred.
1: Get away from the prisoner! Move!
0: I did not know his name, but I would never forget his face. The galleys. They stripped us of names first, then of time, then of hope.
1: Rowers! Ready!
0: The rhythm ruled everything. Miss it, and you felt the whip.
1: Row! Row, you dogs! Harder! Or the lash will kiss your backs again! Row! Keep pace, you filthy animal!
10: long have you been chained?
0: Long enough.
10: Do not fight the rhythm. Let it carry you, or it will kill you. Ah! I had no talking, slave!
0: Men died every day. They were unchained and thrown to the sea.
10: Hold!
0: I would not die that way.
10: See? Still breathing. That is a victory here.
0: Not enough.
10: Do you want more than breath?
0: I want to live.
10: Then hate. Hate keeps you strong.
0: Hatred became my fuel. Hatred for Rome. Hatred for Messala. It kept my arms moving when my heart had nothing left. For 3 years, that floating prison was my world. I rode, focused on survival and revenge. Every effort, every pain, kept one image in my mind. Messala. I was determined to outlast them all and pay him back one day.
10: Rest! Five minutes! The Tribune himself comes to inspect his engine.
6: Master of the galley. They look weak.
10: They are the best I could find, noble Arius. Scum of the Empire, but they can pull an oar.
6: War with the Macedonian pirates is imminent. Weakness will mean all our deaths. You!
0: He stopped before me, Quintus Arius. A man of perhaps 50 years, his face etched with the cares of the Empire. But his eyes were not cruel. They were weary.
6: You, 41, I have seen you on my inspections for 3 years. The others grow weak. They die, but you grow stronger. There is a fire in your eyes. What god do you pray to?
0: I pray to the god of vengeance.
6: Popular god in this place, I imagine. But there is more to you than that. You do not have the eyes of a common criminal. What were you before?
0: I was a prince in my own land. Betrayed and sold into this life.
6: Oh, weren't they all, eh? But, I believe you. Unchain him.
10: Noble Arius, he's a condemned slave. It's against all regulation.
6: Are you questioning my order, master? Unchain his ankles. If we are rammed, I want this man to have a chance. He has the will to live. There you are. Do not mistake this for kindness, slave. I am a practical man. Now, what is your name?
0: My name is Judah Ben-Hur.
6: I will remember that name, Judah Ben-Hur. Today you will row for me. Row well, and you may live to see your god of vengeance. Falter, and you will drown.
7: Speedy Art Statues! Paraphralia!
10: Give them the ramming beat!
0: The battle began. The sounds were pure chaos. The splintering crash of wood as the pirate ship rammed us. The screams of men, the clang of swords, the roar of fire. Our world became a rocking, splintering, screaming nightmare. But it was too late. The ship was breaking apart. I saw the galleymaster crushed by a falling beam. Men were drowning, still chained to their benches. Into the chaos, Arius was thrown from the gangplank down among us. He was struck by debris and fell, stunned. I was free. My ankles were free. I could have escaped. I could have climbed to the deck and saved myself. But I saw Arius. The man who had shown me a sliver of humanity. And I remembered the face of the man in Nazareth. I remembered the water. An act of mercy when none was deserved.
9: Tribune! Arius!
6: 41! The ship!
9: Is lost! We must abandon it! Come! No.
0: The sea spared me, but I did not know why. I had saved a Roman, and in doing so, I had crossed a line I once swore never to cross. They brought us ashore as survivors, but Rome does not believe in accidents. It searches for meaning and reward.
6: They tell me you carried me from the wreckage.
0: I did what anyone would.
6: No, most men choose themselves. Why didn't you?
0: I don't know.
6: I do. You are not what Rome made you. They say you are Jewish.
0: They say many things.
6: Indeed. It's a good thing I unchained you.
0: I was already free.
6: Well, now, that's it. Strange thing to hear from a galley slave.
0: Strange times.
6: Yeah. Here we are. I have no sons. No heirs. Only victories and silence.
0: I had a family. Once.
6: And now?
0: Now I have memory.
6: Rome will honor you. Gold, citizenship, rank.
0: I do not want Rome's favor.
6: You already have it. Then let me give you something else.
0: Sir?
6: My name.
0: I have one.
6: Then allow me to add mine to it.
0: You don't know me.
6: I know this. You chose my life over your freedom. Rome gave me everything except an heir.
0: And you would give that to me?
6: I would give you my house, my protection, my future.
0: And what would Rome ask in return?
6: Nothing it has not already taken from you. From this day forward, you are my son. I give you my family ring.
0: I don't know how to thank you.
6: Live. Rest now, Judah Ben-Hur.
0: Yes. Father. I did not yet understand that peace cannot be inherited. But Arius kept his word. He made me his heir, trained me in the arts of war and Roman strategy. I became wealthy, strong, a citizen of the empire I once despised. Still, I was restless.
6: Another victory at the Circus Maximus. All of Rome sings your praises, my son.
0: Well, they sing the praises of Arius. The Jew from Jerusalem is forgotten.
6: Is he? I see the shadow in your eyes, Judah. You are here in Rome, but your heart remains in Jerusalem.
0: You have given me a new life, Father. Honor, privilege, more than I could have dreamed.
6: Yet you cannot forget your old one.
0: My mother, Miriam, my sister, Tirza, I do not know if they live or die. Every night I see their faces.
6: And his face. The one who did this to them.
0: Messala. His name is a poison in my blood. He lives and prospers while they suffer.
6: He does. I have made inquiries, as you asked. He's a powerful man in Antioch now. Celebrated for his victories in the great hippodrome there.
0: In the arena? Then it is to Antioch I must go.
6: For revenge? It is a barren pursuit. What will you do? Challenge him with a sword? He is a Roman citizen with powerful friends. You would be executed.
0: No, not with a sword. He will face me in his arena.
11: The chariot?
0: He took my name, my family, and my freedom. I will take the one thing he values more than anything, his pride. I will break him before the very Romans he worships.
11: To challenge Messala in the Hippodrome is to challenge the Empire itself. It is a dangerous path.
0: It is the only path I have. I must find my family.
11: I knew this day would come. I cannot stop you. You are a man, not my ward.
0: Then you will help me.
11: I will give you letters of credit and passage. But know this. The world you return to is crueler than the one you left. Be careful, my son. Do not let this thirst for justice curdle into a hate that costs you your soul.
0: I am not seeking to be saved, Father. I am seeking what is mine.
12: What about you, listening friend? Are you, like Judah, seeking what is yours? Has something been taken from you and you're compelled to get it back no matter the cost? Do bitterness or chains of the past hold you captive? Know this. Jesus, the one who gave Ben-Hur water in his despair, offers living water to you today. It is the only water that will quench a thirsty soul. Jesus died for your sins, rose victorious, and stands ready to redeem you, ready to take that bitterness from you if you repent and believe in him as Lord. The Bible says in Romans 10 that if thou shalt confess with thy mouth the Lord Jesus, and shalt believe in thine heart that God hath raised him from the dead, thou shalt be saved. For with the heart man believeth unto righteousness, and with the mouth confession is made unto salvation. Right now, right where you are, you can pray with me. 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

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This is program number 3935. Heard in this special Unshackled episode, Ben-Hur, a live radio play, were Jeff Parker, Tony Bozzuto, Anna Maria Alvarez, Amanda Marcheski, Brad Armacost, Patrick Thompson, and David Zarbach. Original music composed by Gary Fry, conductor Doug Horn. Live music performers Steve Martin, Caleb Tolleson, Andy Sutton, Louis Corrali, Daniel Meyer, and Amanda Shore. 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Audio engineer, David Pierczynski. Script, Tim Gregory. 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So, until next time, unless our Lord returns before then, I'm Timothy Gregory reminding you that the doors to Pacific Garden Mission are open night and day. 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
1: With SRN News, I'm Ron Taylor. With the United States and Iran moving towards signing a new agreement to end the current war, one Republican on Capitol Hill is saying he wants to see the fine print before the deal is finalized. On the Salem News program this week on Capitol Hill with Tony Perkins, Senator Lindsey Graham of South Carolina is concerned that initial reports say the agreement would allow so-called civilian enrichment of uranium to continue.
2: If there's any enrichment program allowed in the Trump deal, if they can enrich anywhere for any reason, that's a bad deal in my view. They will cheat after Trump leaves. So there's a lot of details to be fleshed out. But Israel's concerned, and quite frankly, I am too. I hope for a good deal. I pray for a good deal. But if it's not a good deal, I will say so.
1: 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Later this morning on the Salem News Channel. Catapult.